0: Monty Valley FM News, sponsored by TLC Aged Care Whittlesea. Life-changing care shouldn't cost you the earth.
1: Hello there, I'm Sean Bindley. The United States is rejecting claims from an Iranian media agency that one of its vessels in the Strait of Hormuz was hit by two missiles on Monday. Mitch McCann reports.
2: On Monday, the FAST news agency, which is linked to the Islamic Revolutionary Guard, claimed that two missiles struck a US warship as it attempted to enter the Strait of Hormuz. US Central Command denied this, posting online that no US Navy ships had been struck. It said US forces are supporting what it called Project Freedom and are enforcing the naval blockade on Iranian ports. It comes after President Trump revealed on Sunday that the US Navy would start guiding stranded vessels through the strait, something likely to be fraught with danger, given the IRCG has a number of small armed vessels known as fast boats in the area. The US and Iran are still reportedly exchanging options for an agreement to end the war, but President Trump continues to insist that the US has all the leverage. Mitch McCann, New York.
1: The Reserve Bank is widely expected to deliver its third rate rise this year today. Former economist with the Victorian Treasury, Leith Van Onselen, says globally, Australia is in a very bad place and there's nothing the Treasurer can do.
3: Unfortunately, in the last decade, compared to other OECD nations, our productivity growth has been appalling. Our growth in real per capita household disposable income has been amongst the lowest in the OECD. So we've gone from being, world-leading economy several decades ago, high productivity growth, world beaters, to basically being complete laggards.
1: New laws are being introduced in New South Wales designed to make it easier to crack down on people tracking someone without their consent. The changes are designed to crack down on non-consensual uses of tracking technology, making it a criminal offence to covertly monitor someone who is unaware they're being stalked. Attorney General Michael Daly says tracking a partner can be a warning sign.
4: Location and tracking it's often just a part of a broader pattern of controlling behaviour within a relationship, and it can be a precursor to further later physical safety and mental health of victims.
1: Ratings agencies are warning Jacinta Allen to stop spending money. Today's budget set to reveal Victoria's operating surplus has almost halved in just 6 months. Fitch and S&P claim the state's credit rating is facing unprecedented pressure with an interest bill of $29 million a day. Opposition leader Jess Wilson says Victorians need to start reducing that debt.
5: What we expect to see is higher debt, higher taxes and higher interest. This is not a government that is taking the fiscal and financial responsibility of Victoria seriously. They are coming out day after day with big spending commitments without a plan to pay for it.
1: Two volunteer rescuers are amongst three people killed in a boating tragedy in New South Wales. Police say a search and rescue boat rolled while responding to a yacht in difficulty at Ballina in the state's north. Reporter Andrea Crothers says conditions were rough as the rescue vessel set out.
6: Treacherous conditions last night, not just dangerous, but deadly that faced that marine rescue crew. So they were pulled out at 6:15 last night. There were reports by a member of the public that there was a yachty, that they were having a bit of trouble. So the marine rescue vessel, it launches out with six people on board. It strikes trouble once it hits the Ballina Bar, which is this really rough patch of water, and that is when it flips. All six come out of the boat, four they need to make it back to shore. Two of the others, though, they were killed in this incident. A third person was also killed. They were on board that yacht.
1: The Australian dollar is buying 71.6 US cents. This is Air News. Firstly to Rugby League, and the Tigers have confirmed the details of the deal for young fullback Jareem Buller. He's penned a four-year extension, which will see him remain at the NRL club until the end of the 2030 season. The Bulldogs are playing down suggestions of a culture problem, despite an airport bungle around their Anzac Day clash against the Broncos. Four players failed to board a team flight. None of them are facing disciplinary action. And Ari Tuala says it wasn't a big deal.
7: That I wasn't there, but I think, one of the boys was pretty sick, so a few of the boys have stayed back with him and made sure he was okay.
1: In AFL, the Brisbane Lions say they're working to educate Kobe Evans after he used a homophobic slur during a VFL clash last week. Georgina Winter explains.
8: In a statement, the club says Evans is deeply remorseful and has taken full responsibility for the comment, which was directed at an opponent. The Brisbane side also confirmed Evans apologised several times, both on and off the field. While the club expressed disappointment, they say they are now focused on educating the player.
1: West Coast defender Brandon Stasevic says the team's execution was lacking on the weekend. The Eagles going down to the Tigers by 11 points on Sunday. Stasevic says his side is generating plenty of opportunities.
9: I don't think so much that the skill is the issue. I think it's a bit of the connection. It's a lot of, it's a young group that, you know, hasn't played a lot of football together. So understanding your teammates is part of it, which, you know, happens with, you know, experience.
1: West Coast take on Melbourne this weekend at Docklands. Australian Independent Radio News.
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11: Hi there, I'm Tony Bennett with Absolute Rock, and during the next hour, you'll hear from all your favourite legends and superstars from the late 60s right through to the current era. This week, we've got some monster tracks lined up for you with Alicia Keys, Stevie Wonder, Keith Richards, Primal Scream and Maroon 5, and that's just the starters. So let's get things going, shall we, with a song that was first heard at a benefit concert in response to a slaying of two abortion clinic workers at two different clinics in Brookline, which is part of Boston Metropolitan, in December 1994.

impression that I get. The impression I get was by the Mighty Mighty Bosstones. Just in case you forgot the name, it's the Mighty Mighty. There's two Mighties there, the Mighty Bosstones, and it reached number one on the US Billboard Modern Rock Tracks and rated highly in the UK, Australia, and Canada. Our next track is a mashup featuring the brilliant, brilliant, brilliant Stevie Wonder and the incredibly, incredibly, incredibly talented Alicia Keys. Here's Karma Station.

0: Still to come, a track from one of the members of the Glimmer Twins, straight after this.
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Rock a Wild was by Keith Richard, one of the Glimmer Twins. The other one is Mick Jagger. And they got the name Glimmer Twins while on a cruise in 1968 with their then-girlfriends, Marianne Faithfull, remember Marianne Faithfull, and Anita Pallenberg, when an older English couple who vaguely recognised them from British television and newspapers but really had no idea who they were, said, "Give us a clue, just give us a glimmer." And that's how they got their name, the Glimmer Twins. And we'll play another song about the other half of the Glimmer Twins very shortly. Up next, a recording by Suzanne.

Move Like You Stole It was by ZZ or ZZ, whichever you prefer, ZZ Wizard or ZZ Wizard, aka Suzanne Eva Ward, and it's all about dating. Now look, you know what? I have been getting onto this online dating business recently. I found a dating site I have online, and it's for older people. It's called Carbon Dating. This next song was originally written as an advertisement for a family brand of honey called Rocks Off.

That was Primal Scream, a Scottish band fronted by Bobby Gillespie, with their first international success, and the song was Rocks. And that's what we're going to do right now, keep on rocking you with this next track, which is about the other half of the Glimmer Twins, Mick Jagger.

0: Jerome 5 recorded Moves Like Jagger featuring Christina Aguilera. Mick Jagger was asked, by the way, what he thought about the song, and he said, look, it's funny, and he joked he'd wished he'd written it himself. He also said it put pressure on his dancing, or should that be prancing? Anyway, Mick, old boy, you've certainly got the grooves and you've got the moves. We'll be back straight after this with a lady who was once married to Miles Davis.
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That was recorded by Betty Davis in 1974, who at one stage was married to Miles Davis before she went to London as a model and singer. Betty remained a cult figure due to her sensual song lyrics and performance styles, which were controversial for the time and apparently got her banned from some radio stations and TV stations in the US. Well, look, we don't have that pressure of censorship here, and that's why we played They Say I'm Different. And censorship, while we're on censorship, it seems to me to be so selective. I mean, in the US has one of the highest rates of death from guns in the world. The only higher were Brazil, Venezuela, and Colombia as a percentage of population. So you can go out and shoot somebody, but you can't play the music. You know, it's strange, isn't it? The last time I checked, music had never killed anybody. Now, I believe our government has got a gun buyback program. And look, after a great deal of thought, careful consideration, and a very, very thorough background check, I don't know, I'm just not comfortable selling weapons to organised crime. But look, here's the thing. They say, give a man a gun and he'll rob a bank, but give a man a bank and he'll rob the world.

Wow, what a killer track that is. I Like It Heavy by Hellstrom. And if look, if that didn't get you off, we're going to keep trying with The Black Keys, Didn't I Love You?

0: Didn't I Love You from the Dropout Boogie album by the Black Keys, released in May 22. Their name, by the way, comes from an expression used by a friend of theirs. He was a schizophrenic artist called Alfred McMoore, who would apparently call people up he didn't like and call them D-flats and Black Keys.
1: The world is a vampire.

0: 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And still to come, a recording from a 6'7" singer who discovered Rod Stewart and Elton John straight after this.
1: It's been said there is nothing more romantic than Italian food. 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
3: Yes, hello, hello. No, I'm sorry, I'm frightfully busy today.
4: Oh, Mr. Baldry, can I have your autograph?
3: Oh, God, I can't write.
4: But I've come a long way.
3: Well, it's an equally long way to go back, isn't it?
5: Oh, Mr. Baldry, can I play a song of mine?
3: Oh, must you?
5: Yes, I really must.
3: Oh, go on then. Oh!

Don't lay no boogie woogie on the king of rock and roll. That was the incredibly talented and incredibly underrated, in our opinion anyway, Long John Baldry off his 1971 album, It Ain't Easy, which featured Elton John and Ronnie Wood, who's best known as a member of the Rolling Stones. He was also a member of The Faces with Rod Stewart, of course, and the Jeff Beck Group. The album was produced, by the way, by Rod Stewart. I'm Tony Bennett. It's coming up to the top of the hour, and that's the time when we've got to go. But look, don't go away, because we've got some more great entertainment for you straight after this. We look forward to catching up with you again next week, same time, same place, as we finish up with Psycho Killer and Velvet Revolver.

0: 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Life-changing care shouldn't cost you the earth.
1: Hello there, I'm Sean Bindley. Donald Trump says United States forces have struck seven Iranian boats in the Strait of Hormuz as tensions in the vital waterway escalate. The United Arab Emirates is also reporting an Iranian tanker hit its state-owned oil port, which sparked a large fire. Former US Navy Chief William Parker believes it's up to Tehran to pull back on any further military action.
2: I think that's in the hands right now of the Iranians, whether or not they're going to attack those ships that are going through international waters. And if they do, I think it'll be a significant emotional event in their life, and hopefully they won't do that.
1: Meanwhile, NATO is beginning its Iron Wolf 2026 large-scale military drills in Lithuania on the border with Russia. The exercises are aimed at strengthening NATO's eastern flank amidst rising tensions with Russia. Moscow has accused NATO countries of using military drills on land and at sea as a pretext to plan isolation of the Russian enclave region of Kaliningrad. Daria Bondarchuk reports from the Russian capital.
3: NATO's two-week tactical field exercise began in eastern Lithuania on the border with Russia. The drills involve some 2,500 troops and over 300 pieces of equipment, including Air Force helicopters. This is part of NATO's efforts to enhance coordination between the member states as well as partner countries like the United Kingdom. Moscow accused NATO countries of practicing scenarios for isolating the Russian exclave region of Kaliningrad, bordering Lithuania and Poland, in the event of a further escalation in relations between Russia and the West. Daria Bondarchuk, Moscow.
1: The federal opposition is concerned a potential multi-billion dollar tax deduction for working Australians could increase inflation. News Corp is reporting the Albanese government will implement an earned income offset in next week's budget. The change would see all Australians earning a wage or salary receive a one-off payment of up to $300. But Shadow Treasurer Tim Wilson says it could worsen cost of living pressures.
4: We know the consequences. The IMF has said if you go down this path, it will fuel inflation, it will give with one hand and then take even worse and harder with another.
1: Older Australians are facing private health insurance price rises of more than $1,600 from April next year. It comes after the Albanese government scrapped higher rebates for over 65s. Modelling by Private Healthcare Australia has found some retirees could see increases three times higher than younger Australians. All passengers on board a Dutch cruise liner have been instructed to remain inside their cabins to prevent the possible spread of hantavirus, an acute respiratory infection usually spread by rodents. Four Australians are amongst those stranded on the ship, which is currently off the West African coast, as health authorities assess a suspected outbreak of the deadly virus. Three passengers have died after showing symptoms of hantavirus. Two volunteer rescuers are amongst those killed in a marine tragedy off the coast of northern New South Wales. A marine rescue boat rolled in rough conditions while responding to a sinking yacht off the South Ballina breakwall. Four people made it to shore. It's unclear how many people were on board the yacht, which is now broken up and sunk. Police Marine Area Command Superintendent Joe McNulty says their thoughts are with marine rescue, who've lost two people doing their best to save others.
5: Two very good members of the Ballina Marine Rescue Unit, dedicated search and rescue professionals looking after the New South Wales community.
1: This is Air News. In rugby league, Bulldogs forward Jacob Preston insists an Origin call-up is not on his mind as his side looks to find some form in the NRL. Preston says he doesn't mind playing on the left side of the field after being moved from the right at club level. But he's laughed off suggestions. That's a message he's also sending to Blues coach Laurie Daly.
6: Oh, nah, honestly, my main focus right now is just getting wins for the Bulldogs. Honestly, that's, yeah, this week going up there and beating the Dolphins. That's the most important thing right now.
1: The West Tigers have confirmed Jareem Buller has spent a new four-year contract to remain at the club until the end of 2030. In AFL, the West Coast Eagles will be looking to bounce back when they take on the Demons in Melbourne this weekend. West Coast went down to Richmond by 11 points on Sunday. Eagles defender Brandon Stasevich says skill isn't an issue with the team, it's connection between the players.
7: We're generating plenty of opportunities, but yeah, as I said, that the method going inside wasn't great, and we probably turned the ball over a bit just by our decision making, really, and then not having, you know, not choosing the best option.
1: In surfing, Aussie Ethan Ewing is celebrating gold at the Gold Coast Pro. He's backed up fellow Aussie Steph Gilmore's women's title by taking out the men's final, making it an Aussie double. Ewing says it's a dream come true.
8: Oh, I feel so good. Just winning events is just so hard, man. Like, everyone on tour is just so good. Yeah, all the support's been amazing and just so close to home. It's like, yeah, huge tick off the list.
1: Australian Independent Radio News. She's got it.
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10: Tim Symonds with you on Essential Hits with some of the biggest songs from the 60s through to the 80s. Coming up, The Boss from Born in the USA, a song from Spectrum, often called Someday I'll Have Money, a bit of disco from the Gibson Brothers, and an up-tempo cover from Kathy Kirby. First to Carole King, who was coming off Tapestry, probably what now is one of the greatest albums ever recorded, when she released Music in 1971. Now, the album didn't reach the heady heights of Tapestry, but did include Sweet Seasons. It was the only charting single from the album and was the second of her four top 10 hits in the US.

I'm not sure what it all means, but the Oogum Boogum song was a hit for Brenton Wood in 1967. Now, since its release, it's gone on to be featured on several soundtracks, including Devil's Due, Love, Simon, and Almost Famous. On Essential Hits were the song Bruce Springsteen wrote for Donna Summer, but decided to keep it for himself after recording the demo. The second of seven top 10 US singles from Born in the USA, Cover Me was recorded at the Hit Factory in New York City, where artists like Stevie Wonder, John Lennon, and Paul Simon like to record.

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4: In 1977, Marcia Hines recorded What I Did for Love as the lead single from her third album, Ladies and Gentlemen. Taken from the musical A Chorus Line, it peaked at number 6 on the Kent Music Report, becoming Marcia's third top 10 single here in Australia.

A number one hit from 1961, Mexico was released by orchestra leader and Rockabilly Hall of Fame member Bob Moore. Bob was a noted session musician in the 50s and 60s who worked with Elvis Presley, Pat Boone, Roy Orbison and Brenda Lee, just to name a few. Songwriter Billy Steinberg is famous for writing the number one hits Eternal Flame, Like a Virgin and True Colours, but How Do I Make You was his first. Featuring Nicolette Larson on backing vocals, How Do I was released as an advance single from Linda Ronstadt's album Mad Love. It was in the US top 10 for several weeks during March and April 1980, number one on many AOR stations charts and climbed to number 9.

0: When you think of Spectrum, you think of Mike Rudd, another NZ expat who had an impact on the Australian music scene. 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

First appearing in an early form as the B-side to the It's All Gone single in 1986, Let's Dance was re-recorded for Chris Rea's 1987 album Dancing with Strangers, peaking at number 12 on the UK singles chart and number 81 on the US Billboard Hot 100. It also reached number 2 in New Zealand and peaked in the top 10 in Ireland, South Africa and here in Australia. A month before If You Leave was released, Olivia Newton-John took home the Grammy for Best Female Country Vocal Performance for Let Me Be There. If You Love Me, Let Me Know was her second release to hit the top 10 in the States, reaching number 5 on the pop chart and number 2 on the easy listening chart. Here, it went to number 2 in 1975.

Lightning Strikes reached number one in the US on Lou Christie's 23rd birthday on February 19, 1966. It sold over a million copies and peaked at number nine. Originally from Martinique, Gibson Brothers had their greatest success during the disco boom of the late 70s. Well, the three brothers had a top nine hit here in Australia in 1981 with Que Sera Ma Vida, a big song on the dance floor.

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10: Tim Simons with you on Essential Hits, getting some jive with Dragon.

Dragon was everywhere in 1977 when they released that second single from their third album, Sunshine. Get That Jive, first charted on March 21st, 1977, peaked at the number 13 position and stayed in the charts for 22 weeks. Let Me Go, Lover was first featured in the US TV drama Studio One on November 15, 1954. Joan Webber's ballad of the song became a hit. Kathy Kirby upped the tempo 10 years later to reach number 10.

Well, everyone's had a go at Always On My Mind. First recorded by Brenda Lee. There's been over 300 recorded releases of it, including Elvis Presley in 1972, John Wesley Riles in 1979, Willie Nelson in 1982, and the Pet Shop Boys in 1988. To take us out on Essential Hits, Gilbert O'Sullivan originally used Get Down as a piano warm-up, but eventually extended it to a full song and released it as a single in 1973. It was the inspiration for the KC and the Sunshine Band hit Get Down Tonight.

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1: Hello there, I'm Sean Bindley. The French president has called for a joint Iranian-US reopening of the Strait of Hormuz. Emmanuel Macron said that France would not be participating in the maritime escort plan announced by the US president. Iran has threatened to attack US forces in the contested strait. Ross Cullen reports.
2: The French president criticised the proposed escort plan as not clear, ruling out any French involvement in what Donald Trump has called a humanitarian gesture to guide civilian ships through the Strait of Hormuz. The UK's Maritime Trade Operations Centre said on Monday that due to ongoing regional military operations, ships attempting to transit the contested waterway face critical threats. The choke point has resulted in energy supply issues that are still hitting economies across the world. Ross Cullen, Paris.
1: New laws are being introduced in New South Wales to prevent perpetrators stalking victims and tracking police. Jefferson Shaw reports.
3: A report by the New South Wales Crime Commission found tracking and surveillance devices were being increasingly used for domestic and family violence. The Minns government has announced new laws to criminalise monitoring someone unaware they're being stalked. Current offences require the victims being stalked to fear physical or mental harm to lay charges, creating a loophole if they don't know they're being stalked. The draft laws to be introduced to New South Wales Parliament today would also target the use of tracking devices by organised crime networks.
1: The Queensland Transport Minister says the unions will be to blame for a network-wide shutdown. Union members are taking industrial action from today, with hundreds of services now running on Saturday scheduling. Speculation has been mounting that the entire network could be shut down, but Brett Mickelberg says the RTBU and other unions are the only ones indicating there could be further restrictions.
4: Queensland Rail remain committed to delivering the rail services that Queenslanders rely on, and the only reason we have had to implement these temporary timetable changes here today is because of the actions of the unions. And it needs to stop.
1: Two volunteer rescuers are believed to be amongst the three people who were killed in a boating tragedy off the coast of northern New South Wales. Sasha Foote reports.
5: Police say a search and rescue boat rolled while responding to a yacht in difficulty off the South Ballina breakwall. Three people were killed and another four people made it to shore. They were assessed by paramedics for injuries believed to be non-life threatening. It's still not known how many people were on the yacht, which authorities believe has sunk. A search is resuming for any survivors who may have been on board either vessel.
1: And major crash officers are investigating a fatal crash in Perth South. Alistair Kirkby has the details.
6: Just before 7 o'clock last night, a white Ford Ranger was driving on Nicholson Road in Canning Vale when it collided with a beige Toyota Yaris. The Ford left the road before hitting a tree and then rolling. A man in his 40s who was behind the wheel was critically injured and could not be saved. The driver of the Toyota, a 23-year-old woman, was uninjured. Any witnesses to the crash are being urged to come forward.
1: A CBD nightclub in Melbourne has been set on fire in the early hours of this morning as the city's so-called pub wars rage on. Three teens wearing masks and carrying jerry cans were seen entering the building at around 3:30 before fleeing in a vehicle. Security guard Nathan is employed by the club. He says the spate of attacks on venues is worrying.
7: Our boss contacted us directly and said to just to keep your eyes peeled.
1: This is Air News. In rugby league, Dolphins enforcer Daniel Saifidi has detailed what led to him deciding to immediately retire from the game. The 30-year-old has battled shoulder injuries and multiple surgeries since moving from Newcastle. Saifidi says it was a tough call, but his family comes first.
8: And it was the hardest, but it was also easy too. Now, if I don't have kids, maybe it's different, but when you're struggling to pick the kids up when you come back from training, it makes the decision pretty easy.
1: And bad news for Cowboys fans, with club doctors confirming Jeremiah Nanai has re-injured his shoulder. The 23-year-old is expected to be sidelined for at least a month. In AFL news, Hawthorn train today, looking to bounce back from their draw against Collingwood. The Hawks face Frio on Thursday night, with both clubs losing just once this season. Dockers defender Luke Ryan says coach Justin Longmuir has been setting a high bar after their lacklustre first quarter against the Western Bulldogs.
9: We wanted our first quarter to be a really good start. We wanted to really impose ourselves and we did the complete opposite. We couldn't tackle, just getting out-muscled, our strength, and he gave us a good old bake about it and said some interesting words which helped us, and I think we got better after that, but still not our best.
1: In rugby, the first Wallabies test is less than 2 months away, but Kalani Thomas isn't looking past Friday. The Reds halfback has been key to Queensland's surge up the ladder, but Thomas says he needs to keep delivering in Super Rugby before wearing the gold jersey again.
10: You don't want to be that guy that doesn't play well for Super and then somehow ends up in the team, so you want to try play good week in, week out.
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15: G'day, folks. 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

0: 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Life-changing care shouldn't cost you the earth.
1: Hello there, this is Michael Lynch. Well, we should know within the next hour or two whether the Reserve Bank will do as widely expected and deliver its third interest rate rise this year. Former economist with the Victorian Treasury, Leif Van Onselen, says globally Australia is in a very bad place and there's nothing the Treasurer can do.
2: Unfortunately, in the last decade, compared to other OECD nations, our productivity growth has been appalling. Our growth in real per capita household disposable income has been amongst the lowest in the OECD. So we've gone from being, world-leading economy several decades ago, high productivity growth, world beaters, to basically being complete laggards.
1: Bilateral talks between Prime Minister Albanese and his Japanese counterpart, Sanae Takahashi, have focused on economic challenges in the face of global unrest. Speaking through a translator, Ms. Takahashi, on her first official visit to Australia, says both countries are now working together for the betterment of the region.
3: The effective closure of the Strait of Hormuz has been inflicting enormous impact on the Indo-Pacific. We affirmed that Japan and Australia will closely communicate with each other in responding with a sense of urgency.
1: Well, after weeks of arson attacks and violence linked to Melbourne's nightlife, details of a chilling text message have come to light. Venue owners are being threatened by a group dubbed The Ghost, with a text message warning that families, homes and businesses will be targeted. Early today, popular nightclub The La-Di-Da was set alight and a vehicle was seen leaving the building. A security guard employed by the venue says the spate of attacks is a complete mystery, even to those in the business.
4: No one really knows. That's the annoying thing. There's just a lot of wishy-washy, could be to do with... I don't know. It could be to do, maybe it is. Maybe it's to do with one of the affiliates of the club or something like that. But it's, the owners definitely would have shared it if it was anything to do with them because they would have cared about our safety, I imagine.
1: Three people are dead, including two rescue volunteers, after two boats ran into trouble off the New South Wales north coast. The incident happened when a marine rescue vessel capsized in heavy conditions while going to the aid of a yacht which had run into trouble near Ballina. Four people made it to shore, and a search continues this hour for any other survivors. Air defences in the United Arab Emirates have intercepted missiles and incoming drone attacks from Iran. The UAE Ministry of Defence says it was intercepting ballistic missiles, cruise missiles and drones across the country, and later reported that three missiles had been intercepted, with a fourth falling into the sea. In other news, a 40-year-old Queensland woman has been charged following investigations into alleged torture and neglect in Logan. State police say a 10-year-old girl was admitted to hospital on February 9, suffering dehydration, critical malnutrition, and significant untreated injuries. Australian researchers believe that tree bark could be used to clean the air we breathe and filter the water we drink. And Donald Trump's approval ratings have fallen to an all-time low, with only 38% of Americans approving of him as president. Now to finance news, and on the back of a rise in oil prices and fears the Iran conflict could intensify again, the All Ords is down 42 points to 88.82, and one Australian dollar is buying 71.59 US cents. This is Air News. As blowout scorelines become a regular occurrence in the NRL, former Rugby League star Josh Morris says he fears for the future of State of Origin. Sarah Patterson reports.
5: With set restarts becoming more prevalent, the speed of the game has picked up, and as a result, the amount of points being scored has spiralled. This weekend just gone saw the Sharks become the latest NRL side to score 50 points in a game. Morris, who played 14 games for New South Wales, believes this could negatively impact the NRL's marquee event, telling the Offload podcast that Origin is a grind played in the toughest arena and he would rather not see it turn into a score fest. Sarah Patterson, Air Sport.
1: Carlton's former head of football, Brad Lloyd, is urging the Blues to keep evolving and to support captain Patrick Cripps. That comes as best and fairest winner George Hewitt continues to play VFL and is unable to earn a senior recall. The 30-year-old is reportedly frustrated that he hasn't received a clear explanation from the club as to why he can't get a senior game. Footy commentator Matthew Lloyd has told Footy Classified that communication breakdowns can mean the beginning of the end for the coach.
6: If you lose the communication piece with your players, whether they're in or they're out, that's often the reason why coaches lose their position.
1: And Victorian country netball team Echuca United has forfeited a match over the inclusion of a non-binary player. Australian Independent Radio News.
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all the good that's left of it back.

Ой,

Oh yeah, how good was Frampton? Frampton comes alive. Amazing stuff. Well, we've still got time this hour, so we're going to check out Peter Frampton. Frampton Comes Alive, the 35th tour. An evening with Peter Frampton. Some selections from it. 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
1: Union Frampton. My son.
2: Thanks a lot. Thank you very, very much. Thanks for coming down. I'll see you next time.
3: Thanks very much for listening, folks. This has been Mark Turner for the live set. I'll see you next week with another concert in the series.

0: 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Life-changing care shouldn't cost you the earth.
1: Hello there, this is Michael Lynch. As part of a multi-billion dollar cash splash in next week's federal budget, Australian workers are expected to receive up to $300. Federal politics editor Michael Packey has more on that.
2: The Albanese government is reportedly planning an earned income offset, which would be available to every person who receives a wage or salary. The one-off measure would be worth up to $300, won't be means tested, and would roll out from the coming financial year. Prime Minister Anthony Albanese wouldn't be drawn on the issue during a news conference in Queensland.
3: Asking a question about a hypothetical.
2: Opposition leader Angus Taylor won't say if he would support the offset, arguing it seems to be a thought bubble from the government to mask cost of living pressures on families.
4: Deal with the underlying problem here. Out of control inflation, interest rates that keep going up.
2: Next Tuesday's budget will also likely hit property investors as the capital gains tax discount and negative gearing incentives are reined in. Michael Packey reporting.
1: Four Australians are among the passengers confined to their rooms on a Dutch cruise ship off the West African coast amid an outbreak of the deadly hantavirus, from which three people have already died. The World Health Organization is investigating the source of the deadly infection, and infectious diseases expert Dr. Nick Coatsworth says the primary focus will be determining how the virus is being transmitted.
5: We don't know whether it's just spreading from a rat or mice infestation on the ship or whether it's going from person to person, and I guess that's the subject of the investigation.
1: The New South Wales Premier has paid tribute to the heroism of two marine rescue volunteers who've died in an incident off the state's north coast. Sean Bindley reports.
6: Six marine rescue workers were responding to a yacht in difficulties at Ballina when the rescuing vessel capsized. Four people made it to shore, but three died, including two rescue volunteers and one person on the yacht. Chris Minns says emergency service workers do an incredible job to keep people safe, and in some cases, giving up their spare time to volunteer.
7: I know the marine rescue fraternity, who actually know each other from up and down the coast because they're often in contact with each other via CB radio, will be devastated by the loss of lives. And I want to pay tribute to their heroism, their sense of courage, their public-mindedness.
1: Donald Trump has warned that Iranian forces will be, quote-unquote, blown off the face of the earth if they attempt to target US ships in the Strait of Hormuz or Persian Gulf. Trump previously warned last month that a whole civilization would die unless a deadline he had set was met. Iran's Fars news agency claims two missiles have hit a US Navy vessel after it ignored warnings to weigh anchor, a claim the US has since denied. Well, as it launches its annual Red Shield appeal, the Salvation Army says more Australians are needing help than ever before. The Salvos say more than 20% of parents surveyed by the organisation admit that at some point in the past year, their children had had to go without food for the entire day. Volunteer Diane Hill says that's why every dollar donated to the appeal can make a difference.
8: The need has never been greater. And that's why the Salvation Army Red Shield appeal more than ever needs the help of Australians.
1: This is Air News. Aussie boxer Nikita Zhu has faced off with Spanish rival Oscar Diaz ahead of tomorrow night's showdown in Newcastle. The unbeaten Zhu has explained why he loves to step into the ring.
9: I love boxing simply for my ability to just hurt someone. I get to do it legally. This is a little loophole in my psychopathic kind of desires.
1: The Adelaide Crows are hoping the experience they're gaining in close AFL games will hold them in good stead for later in the year. The Crows played in their fifth game decided by single figures last weekend, taking out the showdown by 1 point. Wingman Isaac Cummings says the team is getting used to performing when it counts.
10: We'd probably prefer to be winning games a bit more convincingly, but I think the practice in those modes and those scenarios and obviously the pressure at an all-time high towards the end of those games. So it is good to get some practice for that because, you know, you assume that those are the sort of games we'll see later in the year, hopefully.
1: In the NRL, Dolphins forward Daniel Saifiti has announced his immediate retirement from rugby league. He says this is because he's been unable to fully recover from a serious shoulder injury suffered last year. Australian Independent Radio News.
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13: Linty Valley FM weather. Well, it's very cloudy out there today and we are expecting clearing showers and a top of 17 with an overnight of 11 degrees. Wednesday we are going to have late showers and 19 degrees and 8 degrees overnight. Thursday, possible thunderstorms, very cold, 12 degrees, so we'll have to rug up for Thursday. Friday, 16 degrees and showers, and the weekend also looks like it's going to have showers. It's currently 14 degrees in Mill Park, it's 14 in Whittlesea and St Andrews. And up there at Lower Plenty, you guys are at 15 degrees.
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13: Welcome to Tuesday, the 5th of May, and I hope everyone enjoyed May the 4th be with you yesterday. And all those Star Wars fans, I hope you actually watched some Star Wars. I unfortunately didn't get to watch any, which was a bit of a pity, but hey, that's okay. It's still a fun day to actually have May the 4th be with you. Anyway, today's show, we're going to be talking about aged care. I had a couple of queries come through in relation to our segment last week in asking how we can actually reduce the aged care fees, both if you're grandfathered and if you're not grandfathered, and just some of the things that can come into it and some things to be aware of with the fees. So we're going to be talking about that in the first hour. And then in the second hour, it's Mother's Day this weekend, so we're going to honour mums and we're going to talk about Mother's Day. We're going to talk about how we actually talk to our mums and our families in general. So we're going to have a chat about all of that as well. All the music today will be mum related and or dedicated to mum. And of course, we always have our card reading and we have our Taffy's Tunes after three. So stay around and enjoy a great show. As always, we start the show off with new music. And today we've got some new ones that were released. The first one is called Someone Else's Dream. Now, this is by Brooke McClement and Adam Eckersley. Now, Brooke and Adam have done quite a number of songs together and they've got a forthcoming album coming up. So the track is inspired by watching people and reflecting on individualities. It follows, now I've said it, across all major Australian radio stations. So, you know, it's a follow-on from a song, a previous song. And this was actually, or they've recently performed at Tamworth, which I didn't get up there this year, which was very disappointing. But look, you know what? I always love songs that are about people watching because, hey, it's one of the best things to do. Just going to a cafe and sitting there and watching people and how they react and interact with each other. And it's really interesting. But this is Brooke McClement and Adam Eckersley. And I do apologise. My tongue is tied today.

It's a great song, that one, isn't it? So I'm looking forward to hearing more of their album when it comes out. The next one we've got is called Mama Don't Cry, and it's by Joan and the Giants. Now, Mama Don't Cry captures the emotional moments for front woman Grace Newton Wordsworth confides in her mother about an abusive relationship. We've gone for a coffee in Fremantle, and that's when I finally told her what I've been going through. Grace reflects. She broke down in tears, heartbroken that I hadn't told her while it was happening. But the truth is, when you're in it, you don't really tell anybody. It takes every ounce of strength just to stop excusing it, and even more to finally walk away. So this is a really great song. And given that it's Mother's Day, I thought it was a great one to play, but it also has an amazing meaning. So I hope you enjoy Joan and the Giants, Mama Don't Cry.

And as I said, the great meaning to that song. And, you know, we do need to speak up about domestic violence. And that is a great song because it shows that we don't actually open up to our loved ones and friends when we are actually going through it. Now, our final song today is Amy Shark. Now, she hasn't actually brought any music out for 2 years. And so this song is called The Ultimate Breakup Anthem. It's called The Biggest Dick. The tongue-in-cheek track sees Amy unapologetically returning to her roots with a guitar-driven slice of indie pop that is sure to make fans old and new stand to attention. The Biggest Dick is about celebrating all the things and the little wins you have when you're feeling low. Things like coffee, blue sky, the ultimate breakup song, a little bit sad, a little bit vulnerable, a little bit uplifting, but mainly a big... Yeah, we won't go on with the rest of what she says with that one, but basically she's giving the person the finger as such. So this is Amy Shark. I hope you enjoy her latest.

dick. I told you it is a great fun song, that one. And let's be honest, the ultimate breakup song. So, there's some really good ones out there at the moment. We're going to talk today about some questions I had from our segment last week, and that was about aged care and the differences, you know, how it's looking 5 months on and the main differences with everything that is actually happening. And I had a few questions come through, so I thought I'd actually address the question or the theme of the questions that I had. And as I said, if you've ever got any questions, you can send through a email to us at hiddengems88.6@gmail.com, and I will do my best to answer them, or I'll get an expert on the phone for this. Now, this is one of my area of expertise, which is why I'm answering these questions. But if we do need help, we can definitely get some. So the first question I had is, how do we actually maximise our benefits for Centrelink and reduce our aged care fees? And this is a really big question and a really big problem out there, because we want to minimise our fees, but obviously we want to maximise the income. And whether you're grandfathered, now if you remember, grandfathered last week was anybody who is classed as being on an aged care package before September 2024 and going into care now, they are grandfathered. Otherwise, everybody who goes into care now and wasn't on a package is actually non-grandfathered, which means that you're paying different fees and different responsibilities as such. So it's a really big thing. So the first thing to know is about your house. So if you are going into an aged care facility, now, we're going to talk from two points of view here. We're going to talk from a couple's point of view and a single's, because they're very different rules. So when you actually have a couple, if somebody is living in the house who is classed as a protected person, now a protective person is obviously your partner, but it could also be a relative or a carer who qualifies as a protected person, and that's somebody who has lived at the house for 5 years. And there's a couple of other criterias, but that's a base analysis of it. So if that is the case, then the house is 100% exempt from an aged care point of view. It's always exempt from a Centrelink point of view when you're living in the house. But if you're going into aged care and you've got a protected person still living in the house, then the house is protected. Now, what this can mean is if you don't have more than 210,000, now it is a little bit more, but 210 is just a nice, easy number to remember, and it gives you a little bit of leeway. But if you've got no more than $210,000 in assets in your name, personal name. So what I mean by that is, as a couple, if you've got 420,000, half of that is 210. So as a couple, you can have about 420 because it's half-half, but you don't want more than 210. Now, if this is the case, that means that you go into the low means category, and that means that you're not paying the RAD, which, remember from last week, is a refundable deposit, and it means that you pay the daily accommodation fee. Now, this is a really good way that your spouse stays in the house or the protected person stays in the house, and the house is not counted as an asset for you while that is the situation. However, if you are a single person who lives in their own home, and you are, or your person that you're putting into aged care does not have somebody in the house, then it's an unprotected home and it is automatically counted as an asset. Now, as I said, for simplicity's sake, I do it at 210. It's about 212. I think it's just recently gone up. But we just say 210 because that gives us a little bit of leeway. But the house is automatically counted as a asset for aged care purposes. However, for Centrelink purposes, it is not counted as an asset for 2 years. So that's a really important thing to remember. So it's not counted as an asset for 2 years for your age pension. It is counted as an asset for aged care. Now, the thing to remember is that if you are renting that house out, then it is counted as income for both aged care
and for Centrelink. So you've got to be very aware of that. And it's an important thing because it could actually mean the difference between you maybe not having a pension completely or only getting a part pension or, you know, getting a full pension. So the strategy is sometimes to delay the asset or the sale of the house for 2 years because it actually preserves the cash flow. And if you're in a position that you've got enough to pay the RAD, then you could actually still be getting full pension. It's a conversation that you should have with a financial advisor. And as I said, this is only information. It's not advice. So please really get, if you're looking at putting someone into aged care or going into aged care, you need to get professional advice, somebody who is an expertise, because you do not want to go for somebody who just knows a little bit about it but doesn't know the ins and outs, because you will, there's so many loopholes at the moment, it's not funny. So what else can we do? Well, the idea is actually to reduce your assets if you can. You want to lower those fees as much as possible. So some really great things that you can do is, one is a prepaid funeral. Now, or a funeral bond or a funeral burial pot, and these assets are actually exempt. Now, there isn't a limit at the moment, and it's $15,750, and that goes up by $250 roughly every year on the 1st of July. But again, that can change. It's a legislative thing, so we wait until we see what's coming out in the budget and legislative changes. And the great thing about this is it's actually not an asset. So it's not counted as an asset for Centrelink purposes or for aged care. So basically, it's getting rid of $15,000 that is still available for you, but is actually paying for your funeral if you're doing a priest of July. But again, that can change. It's a legislative thing, so we wait until we see what's coming out in the budget and legislative changes. And the great thing about this is it's actually not an asset. So it's not counted as an asset for Centrelink purposes or for aged care. So basically, it's getting rid of $15,000

0: or if you're getting a funeral bond of some description. And as I said, this is not advice, it's only information. Now, the other thing is you can actually gift up to $10,000 per financial year. And here's the interesting thing, it's per financial year. So right now, it's a really great time because technically you can gift $10,000 now and $10,000 on the 1st of July, and you've just got rid of $20,000. The downside of this is that you can only do a maximum of $30,000 over 5 years. But again, it's a way of reducing your assets. So it's another good way to be able to release some money. You know, you might want to give some money to your kids or your grandkids, whatever you choose to do. So it's a really good way to do that. And of course, you've got a spouse staying at home, maybe they need to do some house renovations. And that can be a great way to do things. It's going to improve the value of the home. It could make things easier for the person living at home. And of course, it's an exempt asset, so it just is actually reducing the accessible cash. Obviously, you've got to be careful with any of these strategies for the simple reason you've still got fees to pay. So you've got to make sure that you are getting the maximum fees. Now, the one thing to remember that as soon as the person goes into aged care, as a permanent, you are able to go to Centrelink or tell Centrelink that you are separated by illness as a couple. And that puts you from the couple's rate and you then go to the singles rate from a Centrelink point of view, which at the moment the maximum is about $1,200 a fortnight. So it's definitely something you need to do. If you have a family member who's going in as respite and they will not be coming out, they've gone to hospital, they're going in as respite, the doctors have said they're never going home, you can get a letter from the doctors, and Centrelink or Aged Care Centrelink will actually allow that early start of the couple separated by illness, as long as there is a letter stating that the person will not be going home and that they will be going into permanent aged care. So that's another little one that most people don't realise. So there's a couple of little tips. We're going to talk more in a minute about the transition. But first, as I said, it's Mother's Day this weekend. And I just want to honour mums as a rule. You know, mums do all the hard work, the hard lifting and everything, and generally don't get the thanks that they deserve on a day-to-day basis. So I thought I'd just play lots of mum songs this week. So the first one we're going to play is a song for mama. It's by Boys to Men. I love this song. Sorry about that. We seem to be having some technical issues. We will try and get that going again. No. Okay. Well, we're not going to be playing that particular song. So in the meantime, we will go to some announcements while I try and sort this one out.
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The beautiful tones of Boys to Men. They are absolutely amazing. So we're talking about different ways that we can actually reduce our fees going into an aged care facility. It's a question that I got from my segment last week on aged care and how it all works now. So, you know, and there was a number of questions that came in. They all sort of had the same question though. How do we reduce the fees? So this week we're just talking about some different strategies that you could use and different to talk to your financial advisor. The more that you know and more that you understand, the easier it is for you to work with somebody or even with the aged care facility to make sure that you are maximising your aged care entitlements from an aged pension point of view, but also reducing the aged care fees. So we're talking now about the RAD versus the DAP. So that's the refundable deposit against the interest that you pay if you don't pay the RAD. Now, unfortunately, there are single individuals who have their own home that go into an aged care automatically have to pay a RAD. No ifs, no buts. That's the way it is. Because they've got a home, the home is counted as an asset of the maximum amount of 210, which is where you then go into the RAD sector. If you're a couple and you've got, as I said, more than 210 in assets yourself, so 420 as a couple, then in that case, you're again going to have to pay a RAD. So you need to look at whether it's worth it. So how can you actually pay the RAD? Because obviously you want to make sure that you're not leaving a couple in a couple situation. You're not leaving one couple with no one person with no money. But, you know, if you're a single going in, you obviously want to make sure that you've got money to be able to pay the fees. So there's a real juggling point that you need to do. Well, the first one is if you are in a position to pay the refundable deposit, so the RAD, then you should try to pay that. Now, this isn't advice, it's only information, and it does depend on your situation. Currently, that RAD interest rate or the DAP interest rate is set by the government. And at the moment, it's about there's a couple of different ones being charged at the moment. I had one yesterday that was 7.81%. I have seen as high as 7.96, which is the rate that the government has got set. And there's some that are about 7.65. So they can actually choose to charge a little bit less. But as an example, if you're paying a $500,000 RAD, that's roughly $115 a day in non-refundable fees. Now, this is the key. A RAD is refundable depending on whether your grandfathered or under the new legislation, whether you get the full amount back or a temp, you know, if you're in there for 5 years, it's reduced by 10% or 2% a year. But as a rule, if you're paying the DAP, the interest, you do not get that back. And remember, there's very few investments at the moment that are returning a 7.65 or higher interest rate. So you've got to really look at whether it's worth just putting your savings into the RAD and therefore reducing or eliminating paying that DAP if you can. Now, from a pension point of view, the age pension actually exempts the RAD. So if you've got $500,000 in your bank account at the moment, that is counted as an asset. It is also accounted as deemed income, and the deeming rates depend on if you're a couple or an individual, but that is classed as deemed income. When that money gets moved out of your bank account into an age pension, then it actually stops being an asset and an income. So it could actually increase your age pension, depending on what your other assets are. It could actually mean that you'll get an increase in your age care, your age pensions. And if you're a couple in this situation, then you, as I said, you go from being a couple to a couple separated by illness. So you automatically get that increase as well. So it could be a double increase. Now, for a family, obviously, if you've got somebody who's in the home and the house is actually counted as a protected home, but your assets are still above that $210,000 mark, then you've got to pay the RAD. Now, in this example, let's say you've got 200,000, you've got
say 500,000 altogether in the in assets in your bank accounts with yourself and your partner. Well, if you actually paid maybe 400,000, for example, of the RAD and left 100 in the bank account, it means that you're under the assets test for Centrelink purposes and you'd be getting maximum pension. But from an aged care point of view, you'd actually be reducing the amount that you have to pay in the daily fee. So the beauty of that is that you can actually then say to the aged care facility, hey, let's draw down on that RAD. And this means that you'll be drawing down on that amount of money that you've actually put in to pay those daily fees. This is a good and bad strategy, and it's really something that you need to get the help with, because remember, when you're drawing down from the RAD, it actually means that you still have a lesser amount that is actually being paid. So it can be a catch-22. Unlike with the new fees that have come in where the facility can take 2% a year, that doesn't reduce the RAD balance and therefore you don't get charged the DAP on that. In this situation, it would actually increase how much you're going to be paying. So it's a catch-22 and you definitely need to look into it. So we're going to go to another couple of songs, and then we're going to come back and we're going to talk about life, long-term wealth, and also life caps, and have a couple of different scenarios in ways that we can actually reduce these fees. So the next song I'm going to play is a song that you'd all know. It's called Mama by Spice Girls, and, you know, we all remember this one when it came out.

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4: Hi, I'm Estelle. I'm 7 and I'm deaf. 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
5: And I'm Joanna. 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
7: 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Have a

And that was Megan Trainor with Mum, and that actually featured her mum, Kelly Trainor, as well, which is a beautiful song. We're talking about aged care and how we can help reduce those fees that we actually have to pay. So here are some ideas, and they're things that you do need to speak to a financial advisor about. As I said, this is only information, it's not advice. So one of the things that you can do is when you sell a house, the government brought in the legislation a number of years ago called a downsizer payment. So you can put up to $300,000 per person who owns the house. So if it's a couple, $600,000, but you can actually put that into superannuation. Now, the reason that you may do that is because from a tax point of view, it is actually a lower tax rate within superannuation and in allocated pensions than it is in your bank account. So it's not, it's deemed exactly the same, but it actually means that you could avoid paying income tax if you have sold a house and you're not paying a RAD, or you've paid a RAD and you've got some left over. So it is an idea. It's a downsizer payment. We will go into that more maybe next week, because that is something that you can do just in general. The other things that you can use are an asset-tested income stream. Now, obviously, we all know about allocated pensions, but there's something else called annuities. Now, there's certain annuities that can be used, and there's certain annuities that cannot be used. And you've got to obviously talk to your financial advisor to find out what can be used as a annuity and what can't. But the advantage of these is that if you invest a portion of the sale of the proceeds from the house into a complying fund. Now, a complying fund has certain regulations to it. Then you are actually able to reduce a portion of the asset down, and it also can reduce the income down as well. And it is a very complex area, and it's a very complex strategy that you do need to do. And you've got to fall below certain caps and all sorts of things. So it's a really important one to actually talk to a financial advisor. The great thing with some of these annuities is they are guaranteed. And that means that, you know, if the company goes belly up, the money is still going to be paid. And in some of the cases, if you invest $100,000, $200,000, $300,000, the family on the passing of that person will get that full amount back. But as I said, there's different annuities and different income streams that you can actually use. So you definitely need to look into those. And of course, you've got to manage those lifetime caps. So this is another really good way. And I have actually had people say to me, oh, well, how about I just pay the full lifetime cap up front and then I don't have to worry about paying the means test fee or the fees going forward. Well, it sounds like a great strategy. Here's the problem, though. If you pass away, you may not get those fees back because you weren't you kind of paid them up front. The other thing is that the caps actually have a cap per year as well as a lifetime cap. So it could mean that you only, depending on what fees you're paying, you only pay the cap for maybe half the year, and then the other half of the year you don't pay the cap. So it can actually be a way to manage the fees a little bit. It's something that you really do need to know about. You've got to plan it. It's got to be, you know, it's a very structured portfolio rebalancing and everything else with this particular strategy, but it is one that is there. And as I said, you're better off speaking to a financial advisor or an expertise in somebody in aged care if you are looking at somebody going into aged care. As you can hear, it is very complex. In some ways, the government have made it even more complex with the new laws. But you know what? It's what we've got, and we just have to work our way around it. And, you know, that's pretty much what we have to do with all the legislation, to be honest. It's an ongoing situation that really, you know, you just never know when you're going to need this. And if you, at least you've got an understanding of it, that's great. We're going to go off to a song, and then we're going to go to the news. And I'm going to play Kelly Clarkson's Behind These Hazel Eyes. It's a beautiful song. And yeah, I know this is a favourite for one of the mums out there. So I hope she enjoys it. Here we go, and we'll see you after the news.

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1: Good afternoon, this is Michael Lynch. The Reserve Bank of Australia is currently meeting in Sydney, and we should know within the hour if interest rates, as widely predicted, will be increased for the third time this year. Next week's federal budget, meanwhile, is shaping up to be pivotal for small and medium businesses, with many saying that it'll heavily influence their approach for the year ahead. 25% of small and medium business owners say they'll expand operations if meaningful new measures are introduced by the Treasurer. However, nearly two-thirds would delay investment and hiring decisions if the budget fails to address key concerns, including cost of living pressures and red tape. MYOB Chief Executive Paul Robson says it's likely to be one of the most consequential budgets of recent times.
2: If the government actually delivers meaningful support, businesses are ready to move, with more than one in four now saying that they would expand their operations. And this indicates that there's an appetite for growth, but it does hinge on the right policy settings.
1: Older Australians could be slugged with health insurance price increases three times higher than their younger counterparts. Sarah Patterson reports.
3: Reflecting the impact of the Albanese government's proposed changes to the private health insurance rebate for people aged over 65, analysis from Private Healthcare Australia shows some retirees face annual increases of more than $1,600. The government is looking to slash the higher rebate currently paid towards health insurance for seniors in order to find around $3 billion in savings for the May budget. Should the policy go ahead, Australians aged 70 and over with gold hospital cover could see their premiums jump by more than 21%.
1: The happier news, however, is that a cancer therapy costing upwards of $200,000 will soon be available at no charge in public hospitals across Australia. The federal program for those suffering multiple myeloma will be rolled out firstly in Victoria. CAR-T cell therapy has revolutionised treatment for myeloma, but was previously only available in this country as a trial or overseas at a cost that most people simply couldn't afford. Businesses and organisations across the country are being asked to register their branded sender IDs used at the top of SMS messages. From July, the word unverified will be displayed if a brand is not registered with their telco. ACMA's Samantha York says the new rules are designed to keep consumers safe.
4: We're hoping that this will introduce much more trust. And similarly, on the flip side, if you see a message come through as unverified, just be careful with it.
1: In other news, a 40-year-old Queensland woman has been charged following investigations into alleged torture and neglect in Logan. State police say a 10-year-old girl was admitted to hospital on February 9, suffering dehydration, critical malnutrition and significant untreated injuries. A West Australian AMA survey reveals that more than 50% of junior doctors have reported experiencing moderate to high burnout and are feeling unsafe on returning to work after being on call overnight. And Australian researchers believe tree bark could be used to clean the air we breathe and filter the water we drink. This is Air News. The Storm has confirmed that Tyron Wishart will be out of action for 4 to 6 weeks with an ankle injury. Scans have confirmed that he has a moderate grade syndesmosis. Meantime, Melbourne playmaker Cameron Munster says Craig Bellamy is still one of the best coaches in the game as the team rallies around him following his diagnosis with neurodegenerative disorder. Munster has told 100% Footy the team is doing all it can to support him.
5: Not too sure what that lies further for him, but I definitely still believe in him and he's still one of the best coaches in the game.
1: James Sicily is expected to play against Fremantle on Thursday after rolling his ankle in the draw against Collingwood. Hawthorn will be taking a near full-strength side to Perth to face the second-place Dockers. Coach Sam Mitchell says he'll be backing his big men, Josh Battle and Tom Barras, against the Dockers' potent forward line.
6: Our intercepting defenders are one of our strengths and weapons, and if teams want to kick long to them, then we will back them in. But if they don't, it's not like that's to say we can't win. So Freo have got a choice whether they want to say, yep, we'll back our talls, because they've obviously got a tall and very potent forward line themselves.
1: Arsenal has been given a big hand in the EPL title race after Manchester City was held to a 3-3 draw against Everton this morning. And Chelsea's disappointing performance in the league has continued after they lost 3-1 at home to Nottingham Forest. Australian Independent Radio News.
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8: We have a cloudy day out there today and possibly clearing showers. A top of 17 degrees is expected with an overnight of 11. On Wednesday, we have late showers expected and 19 degrees. Thursday, possible thunderstorms but down to 12 degrees, so rug up on Thursday. Friday, there will be showers and 16, and the weekend, there is possible showers over the weekend as well. It's currently 15 degrees in Mill Park and down at Lower Plenty, and it is 14 degrees in Whittlesea and St Andrews. So stay rugged up and warm today.
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8: Welcome back to the second hour of Hidden Gems, and I hope you got lots of information from the aged care segment that I've just done. If you have any queries, you can send it through to hiddengems88.6 at gmail.com, and I will endeavour to answer them or do what I did today and actually just talk about it in general. We've got our card reading as always, and I thought we'd do a special one today. So this is for the wonderful mums, grandmas and mother figures in our community. And we're celebrating Mother's Day this weekend, so it's a great time to, you know, look at our mums at as they are, whether they're here with us and watching us from above. It doesn't really matter. The mum energy this week is really good. So the first card that was selected is the Sparkle and Spirit card. The energy, joyous vitality. The message is the card is a cosmic nudge to put yourself back on the your own to-do list. Angels often see mums giving 100% to everybody else and leaving the leftover, if any, 5% to themselves. This week, the angels are handing you permission to slide into finding your sparkle. For the mums with us, find 5 minutes to sit down in the sun with them. Put on your favourite upbeat track that you like and just have a good, you know, sit out in the sun and have a cup of tea or drink, whatever you like to do. And for those mums that are with us in spirit, you know, maybe look out for a special bird that they might have liked or a scent of their favourite flower or even a radio song that you go, that was mum, she loved that one. So, just think about us and know that they're cheering us on from above. The second card I picked was the Golden Thread card. The energy here is connection and legacy, and the message, the card represents an invisible thread of love that connects generations. This week is about the stories we tell. Let's have some fun. So maybe the mums around us spread those naughty stories from their childhood and tells the kids or the grandkids what they got up to and, you know, some of the things that may not have actually worked out the way they wanted, or even some family disasters and recipes or anything that, you know, you may have kept a little bit secret. I know dealing with and working with the going into aged care, the stories I get told are fascinating. So it's really worth sitting down and listening. And let's celebrate. We celebrate the strength of mums who come before us. If you're feeling a bit overwhelmed, just imagine a line of your maternal ancestors standing behind you, hands on your shoulders, whispering, you've got this, you can do it. And the third card is the Abundance of Peace card. The energy is restful embrace, and the message is the card is about exhaling. The angels want you to take a heavy lift the heavy lifting off your shoulders for a moment. The advice, if a job can't wait till next week, let it wait. This week isn't about being a super mum, it's about being a smooth mum. And a special prayer for those who find this time of year a bit hard and a bit tender, the angels are wrapping their arms around you. It's a hard one when you don't have your mum to celebrate. So, you know, the angels are watching over you and wrapping you. There's no right or wrong way to feel. Whatever you're feeling is okay. And just know that you gave love and you received love and it's never, ever lost. So, you know, let's maybe find a yellow flower because that's a representation of Mother's Day. It's also the language of the angels, and yellow is the solar plexus. So this is the center of your personal power and happiness. And maybe just keep it with you and enjoy the week and enjoy Mother's Day. So for all those mums out there, I hope you have a happy Mother's Day. Well, we're up to my favorite time of this show. It is time for That's right. It's time for Taffy's Tunes. Now, Taffy has got a really special one this week, and with the thanks to Julie, who has actually helped with this one, we have some specials from Fleet with Mac.

0: There you have Taffy's tunes for another week, and thank you so much for Taffy and for Julie. And this week's feature was the self-titled Fleet with Mac album from 1975, and this was their eighth album, but it was the first one that Lindsay Buckham and Stevie Nicks actually joined in with the existing members. And the album was the start of Fleet with Mac's chart-topping period. It follows by Rumours in 1977. Now, both albums were number one on the US Billboard charts, with Rumours having the greatest sale figures and in general is probably considered as the most popular recording. However, this takes nothing away from this particular album being Fleet with Mac. So, and in Taffy's opinion, he suggests it is actually the better of the two albums, whereas Julie actually loves both of them and thinks that they're both equal. Now, both albums are great, but Taffy prefers the musicianship, the lyrics and the feeling of the album compared to the more commercial content of Rumours. But just like Rumours, this album has so many number one hits. And of course, you know Rhiannon, Over My Head, Say You Love Me, Landslide, they're all excellent songs. But this week, Taffy likes to go for, as we all know, he likes to go for the unusual songs on the album, not the ones that everybody listens to all the time, but the ones that are lesser known by the artists. And although they may not be the chart toppers, they are definitely amazing songs. So this week we had Monday Morning, which was actually written by Lindsay Buckham. Warm Ways, which was Christy McVie, and of course Crystal, which was written by Stevie Nicks. So thank you very much. That was Taffy's Tunes for another week, and thank you so much, Julie, for helping Taffy this week, and it's a great one to have. So if you haven't listened to that album, that's Fleetwood Mac, and it is their self-titled album from 1975, so do yourself a favour and head off and listen to that.
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0: 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And we just had Taffy's Tunes, which was an amazing one this week. I really enjoyed that one.
3: If you need emergency assistance from SES volunteers because of a flood or storm, 132500. 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

days on the calendar, it feels like it goes that it's been around forever, but there's actually some different scenarios with it. So you've got the ancient original origins, which is the cult of the mother. So long before there were greeting cards, ancient civilizations held festivals to honor mother goddess. The Greeks, they held a spring festival dedicated to Rhea, the mother of the gods and the wife of Cronus. And the Romans, they celebrated Hilaria. And it was a three-day festival in March dedicated to Cybele, their great mother goddess. Now, these celebrations were less about individual mums and more about the divine feminine and the literal fertility of the earth as spring arrives. Then, of course, you had Mothering Sunday, which was the 16th to the 19th century. So in the UK and parts of Europe, the tradition took a religious turn. So on the fourth Sunday of Lent, people would return to their mother church, the main church or cathedral in their area, for a special service. Domestic servants, this was particularly important for young people working as domestic servants. They were often given the day off to visit the mother church and by extension their own mothers and families. So that's a really amazing thing. And it was a tradition for children to pick wildflowers on their way home or to bake simnel cake, which is a fruit cake with marzipan, and then give it to their mothers. In America, and this is the modern holiday that we recognise today. Anna Jarvis was the person who, or the woman, that was determined to start Mother's Day. Now, the catalyst was following her mother's death in 1905. Anna wanted to honour the sacrifices that mothers make for their own children. So in 1908, she organised the official Mother's Day celebration at a Methodist church in Grafton, West Virginia. And here she handed out white carnations, which was her mum's favourite flower. In 1914, after a massive letter writing campaign to politicians and business people, President Woodrow Wilson officially signed the Mother's Day into existence as a national holiday on the second Sunday of May. Now, unfortunately, there's been the commercial backlash, and Anna Jarvis actually ended up hating the holiday that she created. By the 1920s, she was disgusted by how quickly florists, card companies, and confectioners all capitalized on the sentiment. And she's famously for saying, "A printed card means nothing except that you are too lazy to write to the woman who has done more for you than anyone else in the world." And believe it or not, she actually spent the rest of her life and inheritance trying to lobby to have it abolished because it had become too commercialised. So that's a little bit of a reflection on Mother's Day, and it's such a great time of great time to celebrate mums. Here in Australia, we share the same day as May. In different countries, they actually have Mother's Day on a different day. But here in Australia, we also have a tradition of chrysanthemums, which is often called the mums, to honour the day. So that's a nice flower for mum if she doesn't have a favourite flower that you can give her. Now, I actually remember a few years ago, I happened to be lucky enough to be in Boston for Mother's Day, and at the Boston Square, they actually have a parade, and everybody follows the mother duck as such, and there's a statue of a mother duck and her ducklings, and basically you follow the duck around, there's music, everything. It's a really great celebration. So they really celebrate it in America, and let's celebrate it here with mums here in Australia. And if your mum is passed like mine is, then let's remember them on the day. So in honour of my mum, I'm going to play a couple of songs that I know she loved, and I can still see her dancing around and singing around the house to these songs and many others. My mum absolutely loved musicals, and I suppose that's where I got my start, sitting there and watching all the old-fashioned ones, Seven Brides for Seven Brothers and, all of those ones. But the one we're going to play today is Happy Talk from South Pacific, and then we're going to play Bridge Over Troubled Waters. I hope you enjoy these, and these are for my mum.

such an absolutely amazing song, Bridge Over Troubled Waters, Simon and Garfunkel. Now, we're going to talk about something that most of us do and don't even realise that we do. And because it's Mother's Day, I thought it was a really good idea. And what I'm talking about is often the people that we love is where we actually show our worst behaviour. It's a phenomenon sometimes called restraint collapse. It's where we're so polite and filtered all day with friends and at work that by the time we get home, the social mask slips and the people we feel safest with get the unfiltered and often cranky version of ourselves. And it's an iconic and ironic paradox, really. We treat strangers with more grace than our own mothers and even our partners and even our kids. So why? Is it because friends are opt-in and family are fixed asset? Who knows? The comfort tax is one way that we can be described. And this is where we feel so secure in an unconditional of love of our families that we subconsciously believe that they can handle our snapping, our eye rolling, even our bluntness. And we think they'll always be there so we don't have to worry. So we stop counting them and courting them with the kindness that we do with our friends and our workmates and everybody outside. Now, here's an unusual thing. Usually the way we speak to our family is actually a direct reflection of our internal monologue. So if you are harsh with yourself when you make a mistake, you're likely to be harsh with your mum or your child or your loved one when they make a mistake. So how you actually talk to yourself, your internal monologue, is actually what you will actually speak with your family. It's a really interesting concept. Now, of course, to improve communications, we have to run the friendship filter. And so this is where imagine saying to a close friend, why would you wear that? Or you look fat in that. You never listen to me. Move out of the way. You're just annoying me. These are the things that you would not say to a friend. And I guarantee if you did, most of them would probably stop calling you unless you've got a really unusual friendship. Yet we say these to our family members under the guise of honesty or stressed. And, you know, we don't think how it actually makes them feel, especially when you're saying those things to people about the people that you're meant to love because you're not in a good space yourself, so you decide to say things and then take no responsibility for it. So you use the I was only being honest or I was stressed or, you know, so you have this scenario in your head. Now, if you wouldn't say it to a guest at your dinner party, why is it acceptable to say it to a person who raised you or a person that you share your life with? So respect starts with recognizing that familiar is not a license for contempt. And it's a really important thing to remember. So respecting the self first is a very important thing. You cannot pour from a dry well. So often the reason we snap at others is that we have zero boundaries of our own peace. So as we've said about the internal dialogue, if you spoke to your friends the way that you speak to yourself in the mirror or even in your head during the day, would you actually have any friends left? Well, in most cases, probably not. So improving external communication actually starts with your internal diplomacy. So a really good way is instead of saying things to yourself like, oh, I'm such an idiot to forget that, maybe say, I'm overwhelmed right now and that's why I forgot. And that's okay. And when we become a little kinder to yourself, you actually ruse with your family and get a stronger connection with them because you're being nicer to yourself. You're actually speaking nicer to your family members. And it's not an act. It's not a show. Because guess what? Your family members actually see the show. They watch and know exactly what you're doing. The friends have no idea that you're actually just pretending to be something for them and not for anybody else. And depending on the friend circle, you can actually pretend to be a different person with each different friend circle. Whereas you get home, you can't lie about who you are. You can't keep that mask on 24/7.
So, practical strategies for getting better. How do we actually change the habit? And it's about building a buffer between your thoughts and your mouth. So, the 3-second rule. So, here's a really good one that works. Before responding to any family member, pause for at least 3 seconds and ask, is this kind? Is this necessary? And would I say this to a friend or colleague? So just stop and think about what you're actually saying. The next one is the I statements over the you statements. So we're not going to accuse. So instead of saying, you always make me late, you could say, I feel anxious when we leave behind schedule. Can we aim to leave 5 minutes earlier? It shifts the tone from an attack scenario into a collaboration. They're more likely to go, yep, no, that makes sense. I'll do my best so we can leave a bit earlier instead of always running late. And of course, do a vibe check. If you had a horrible day, tell the family the minute you walked in, I've had a really tough date and I'm feeling very reactive. I need 15 minutes just by myself and then I can just stop and I won't take it out on you. And if they learn that you've just said, I need some time on my own, this is the ultimate form of respect. If they leave you alone, you go and chill out in the bedroom, whatever you need to do, then just do it. But, you know, think about you're not putting that energy straight into the house. The house isn't feeling all tight and anxious about actually having to be there, or even worse, dreading you actually turning up or coming home. So it makes things a lot more easier and a lot more less reactive. And you're actually looking after yourself. So often spending our best energy on people who we barely know and then giving our scraps to the people that we are meant to love and mean the world to us is actually a thing that we need to stop doing. We need to start treating our family and our loved ones with the same respect that we treat our friends and our colleagues at work. They deserve the same patience, the same active listening, and the same benefits of doubt that you would give to the outside world. Now, I've got a 30-day challenge. I'm going to play a quick song and then we'll come back and we'll listen to what the challenge is for you so you can create a better place for your home this week. We're going to go to Because I Loved You or Because You Loved Me by Slim.

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3: 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You're listening to Hidden Gems and we're nearly at the end of the show, but quickly just want to give you a 30-day challenge so that we can actually talk to our family the way that we actually treat friends and talk to them. So the week one is a really simple one, the guest filter. So we're going to treat our family in week one with the politeness that you'd show a guest or a new friend. And this means that you say please, you say thank you and excuse me every time you speak to them. And if they have an accident or spill a drink, that's okay. You just get a cloth. You don't give a sigh or a lecture. Week two, we're going to put down that phone. We're going to create connection and give our full attention. So for the first 10 minutes when somebody gets home, you're going to put the phone in another room, or when they get up or whenever it is, you actually sit there and have a conversation with them and look them in the eye and talk and find out about their day. And this is for kids as well. So it's about giving full attention to the people that we love. In week three, we're going to catch them being good. Now, this is a really interesting one. Usually we focus on what's going wrong and what they're doing wrong. So in week three, we're going to find one thing every day that's genuine that we can actually give a compliment or thank the family for. So thanks for taking the bins out, or I really appreciate the way that you helped me out today. So we often notice the 1% of messy and things that people muck up. We ignore the 99% things that actually are good and we forget about those. And then in week four, we're going to be an inner ally. So this is, we're going to speak to yourself like you would actually speak to your best friend. So every time you catch yourself saying that, you know, you're lazy, you're terrible, or any of those things, we're going to stop and reframe them and say them as you would a friend. So this is our changing our mindset so that we sustain kindness to others through kindness to ourselves. And it's a really important thing to do. Now, I'll throw that up on our Facebook site, which is Hidden Gems 88.6, so that you can join the 30-day challenge. And maybe at the end of the week, you can actually send it through to me and tell me how you went. Well, that's the end of the show for this week. And I hope you had a great show. Hope you enjoyed it. And we'll see you next week. If you see someone without a smile, give them one of yours. We're going to head off with There You'll Be by Faith Hill in honour of mums. Have a great Mother's Day.

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1: Good afternoon, this is Michael Lynch. Well, as predicted, the Reserve Bank has increased interest rates for the third time this year. The official cash rate has jumped 25 basis points and now sits at 4.35%. Today's increase will add an extra $90 a month to a mortgage of $600,000. Victoria's state budget is to see $2.2 billion being ploughed into disability inclusion programs for every Victorian student in 1,500 government schools. Education Minister Ben Carroll says this means families and students are being supported in their educational journey with a boost for accessible transport for them as well.
2: It's in every single public school across our state under our Labor government. This has meant some 200,000 students have been identified and have had their needs-based assessment and have had all the support they need.
1: The federal opposition says the Albanese government cannot hide from the fact that if it raises property taxes, it's broken an election promise. Next week's budget is expected to see the capital gains tax discount and negative gearing incentives reined in. But ahead of last year's federal election, Labor had promised not to touch the tax breaks. Liberal leader Angus Taylor says the Prime Minister has clearly lied to the public.
3: They promised before the last election that they wouldn't be changing negative gearing and other taxes. They promised it again and again and again. And yet we see today that they're going to break that promise.
1: And the electric vehicle tax discount is to be gradually wound back from next year. Federal politics reporter Nilsen Scott has the details.
4: The growing popularity of the fringe benefits tax exemption for EVs has caused the program's costs to skyrocket to over $1 billion a year. From next April, EVs priced at under $75,000 will keep the full exemption, while luxury models will see the discount reduced to 25%. Within 3 years, that reduction will apply to all electric vehicles. Energy Minister Chris Bowen says the reforms will generate considerable savings.
5: This is very sensible. It's a save for the budget, but it keeps that support going.
4: But Heidi Lee Douglas from Solar Citizen says the incentives should be kept in full for EVs that help ease pressure on the electricity grid.
6: People to use their electric cars as a home battery.
4: The changes will be included in next week's budget. Nelson Scott, Canberra.
1: Two volunteer rescuers are among three people killed in a boating tragedy in the north of New South Wales. This report from Sasha Foote.
7: Six marine and rescue crew members were responding to a yacht in distress at Ballina when the rescue boat capsized in 2.5 metres swell. Two volunteers aged 62 and 78 and the yacht's sole occupant died in the tragedy. Four other injured crew members made it to shore and were assessed by paramedics. Police Marine Area Command Superintendent Joe McNulty says once the swell eases, they'll allow divers to enter the water as part of investigations.
8: We anticipate that probably will be on Thursday.
7: Early investigations suggest the man on board the yacht was not wearing a life jacket. Sasha Foote reporting.
1: Thank you, Sasha. This is Air News. Well, as his side looks to find some form in the NRL, Bulldogs forward Jacob Preston insists that an origin call-up is not on his mind. Preston says he doesn't mind playing on the left side of the field after being moved from the right at club level. But he's laughed off suggestions that that's a message that he's also sending to Blues coach Laurie Daly.
9: Oh, nah, honestly, my main focus right now is just getting wins for the Bulldogs. Honestly, that's, yeah, this week going up there and beating the Dolphins. That's the most important thing right now.
1: Meanwhile, Dolphins forward Daniel Saifiti has announced his immediate retirement from rugby league because he says he's unable to fully recover from a serious shoulder injury suffered last year. In AFL news, Essendon great Matthew Lloyd wants the Bombers to use whiteboard gate as motivation.
10: If I was Brad Scott and the coaching, I'd go to some of these players and use it and say, this is what the opposition thinks of you. They do think some of you are selfish and they do think some of you are poor decision makers, and that's what it is. And I'd take it personally if I was on that board and I was seen as a panicker and poor decision maker.
1: In surfing news, Queensland's Ethan Ewing is celebrating Aussie gold at the Gold Coast Pro. The North Stradbroke local has mirrored Steph Gilmore's title-winning antics by taking out the men's final. Ewing says it's a dream come true.
11: Oh, I feel so good. Just winning events is just so hard, man. Like, everyone on tour is just so good. Yeah, all the support's been amazing.
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7: Linty Valley FM weather.
0: Well, cloudy this afternoon and tonight, 9 degrees. Tomorrow, 20, partly cloudy and partly sunny. A little bit of each. Perhaps a little wet as well. Friday, cloudy and showers and some possibly, the possibility of some small hail. Currently, just on 15.
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0: On Museum Lovers Day. Now, I take it that means people who love museums, as opposed to lovers who have a thing for museums, if you know what I mean.

South African singer and producer Kenya Grace. Strangers, which can be a danger, as is going out in Melbourne at the moment, isn't it? I mean, what with illicit alcohol, club fire bombings, it's best to stay home, I think, or be very careful about where you venture.

0: 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And Willsey Masonic Lodge are hosting a full-day men's health forum from 9 a.m. Sunday, May 17, featuring guest speakers aiming to encourage men to be more active in their health management. Morning tea, lunch and afternoon tea will be provided, with all proceeds going to men's charities. For details, find Whittlesea Masonic Lodge on Facebook.
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2: 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After more than 100 years, the North Metro Cricket Association is stronger than ever. 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

0: 88.6, Pony Valley FM, and from Newcastle, New South Wales, Aaron Auld, Angeline. Oh, and I wonder what delights await us tonight in the state budget. More taxes, expanded taxes, election lures. I can't wait. Of course, government budget. That's an oxymoron, isn't it?
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88.6, Moneywell FM. You may remember this guy from Britain's Got Talent some years ago, Vim Nurula. I think that's right. Sunday morning, love you. Set a reminder.

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1: I'm Mark Dransfield. Homeowners have been hit with another interest rate hike, the third this year, with the Reserve Bank adding another 25 basis points. The official interest rate now sits at 4.35%, the highest level in 18 months. The RBA argues it had no choice given inflation is creeping back up. Federal Treasurer Jim Chalmers says international factors are mainly to blame for the situation we're in.
2: The budget will play a helpful role in the fight against inflation. We all want to see inflation come down in our economy. We know what's driving it in the near term, the war in the Middle East.
1: An award-winning children's author has pleaded guilty in Fremantle Magistrates Court to multiple child exploitation offences. Chelsea Bowden reports.
3: Craig Silvey pleaded guilty to two charges of possessing and distributing child exploitation material. However, prosecutors dropped two other charges, a second count of possession and one of producing child exploitation material. The 43-year-old was first charged in January when police raided his Fremantle home and seized his devices. Mr. Silvey remains on bail and will return to court in July ahead of being sentenced.
1: The Royal Commission into Anti-Semitism has heard harrowing accounts from five Jewish mothers. One parent revealed her child went to a costume party where other children joked about dressing up as the Bondi Shooters or Hitler. Rena gave evidence to the inquiry and says Jewish children should not feel targeted.
4: Now my children go to school with concrete bollards, making sure that no one's going to ram them with a car, with security fences, security guards. We're not asking for any special treatment. We just want to live like everyone else.
1: A new survey has found Australian travellers are reporting higher satisfaction with international airlines over domestic carriers. Lee Harrison explains.
5: A study of our air travel behaviour between the end of the pandemic and the start of the Iran war has found Aussie customers almost expect less than ideal service as the norm. Of the 4,000 customers surveyed, 55% had experienced a flight delay of at least 15 minutes in the last year. Of those, 95% didn't complain. 48% of respondents believed a complaint wouldn't make any difference. Around the same number said they didn't have the time or energy. The study also found many passengers didn't know how to lodge a submission with the airline. Others were frustrated by confusing and superficial responses. Lee Harrison, Air News.
1: Prolonged exposure to bushfire smoke has been found to increase the risk of serious complications for babies of asthmatic mums. The Hunter Medical Research Institute study found higher exposure was linked to an increased chance of low birth weight, early birth and neonatal intensive care admission. Professor Vanessa Murphy says all pregnant women should take steps to minimise exposure to smoke.
6: Staying indoors with doors and windows shut with the air conditioning on. They may wish to also consider having a HEPA filter at home or using a mask when outdoors.
1: This is Air News. Carlton is set to be hit with a $75,000 fine by the AFL over the club's handling of Elijah Hollands last month. The fine would be paid to mental health service provider Headspace, which works with young people and their families. Hollands experienced a mental health episode against Collingwood in round six and was later admitted to hospital. Meantime, Collingwood is showing interest in Lachie Neal. The former Brisbane captain is yet to sign a contract extension at the Lions and has been linked with a move back to Western Australia. NRL and Latrell Mitchell has ended his 18-month self-imposed media ban to sing the praises of a Rabbitohs teammate. South winger Campbell Graham will play his 150th NRL match on Saturday night against the Sharks. Mitchell using the milestone for an impromptu media conference.
7: It's a special occasion this week and I only want to talk on special occasions now, so it stretches that. Yeah, look, my thing is just Campbell's been a really good teammate to me for a very long time and I thought, you know, what better time to come out and have a yarn and, you know, it's a 150th game.
1: And NRL legend Paul Gallen believes the Perth Bears have failed to do enough to entice players to sign with the new club for next season. Gallen says the Bears have been left behind in the PR stakes by fellow newcomers, the PNG Chiefs. Australian Independent Radio News.
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8: Plenty Valley FM weather.
0: Well, cloudy this afternoon, tonight 9 degrees. Tomorrow 20 and partly sunny, partly cloudy, a little bit of itch, perhaps a little wet as well. Friday, cloudy with showers and small hail possibly. Ooh, currently 15. Yes, a little bit of hail tomorrow. Watch out for that.
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Absolutely.

0: 88.6, Bonnie Valley FM, Paramore, Big Man, Little Dignity. Dignity. I wonder who that brings to mind for you. And has the time come to think about renewing Victoria rather than maintaining the status quo? Or are we destined to drown ourselves in debt and crime? Speaking of which, up next, Crime Stoppers with Alex.
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0: 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What's happening this week?
5: I have our three wanteds for this week. Our first is Georgie Jones. Jones is wanted by police for failing to answer bail, theft of a motor vehicle and driving unlicensed. She is 22 years old, 155 centimetres tall and has a thin build. She's got blue eyes, blonde hair and a fair complexion. 8 warrants have been issued for her arrest and she's known to frequent the Shepparton area. The second wanted is Benjamin Jane, wanted for failing to answer bail, contravening a community corrections order and recklessly causing injury. The 39-year-old is described as 185 centimetres tall with a medium build. He has brown eyes, brown hair and a fair complexion and 5 warrants have been issued for his arrest. He's also known to frequent the Shepparton area. The third wanted is Zach Ferguson. Ferguson is wanted for failing to answer bail, theft and unlawful assault. The 25-year-old is 193 centimetres tall with a thin build. He's got blue eyes, brown hair and an olive complexion and 13 warrants have been issued for his arrest. He's also known to frequent the Shepparton area. So images of all these wanted people and many more can be found on the Crime Stoppers Victoria website. That's crimestoppersvic.com.au. You can submit an anonymous report online or by calling 1-800-333-000.
0: Okay, and our scam of the week involves Instagram.
5: Yes, it's an Instagram shopping scam. So scammers are exploiting Instagram's shopping features by creating fake seller accounts or impersonating real brands. 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To stay safe, just look out for off-site payment requests, so sellers asking for payments outside of Instagram and Facebook because you won't be eligible for a refund. And just avoid clicking suspicious links that lead to random websites. And look out for fake brand accounts. And they'll usually have a low follower engagement, inconsistent posting or copy content from real brands. And just verify accounts before buying off them. And if you think you have been scammed, you can report that to Crime Stoppers.
0: Okay. And we're also talking about road rage.
5: Yes, I think many of us have experienced road rage at some point in our lives. It is that massive eruption of anger and aggression that can transform a normal drive into a dangerous encounter. So it can range between verbal abuse like swearing and shouting to even physical acts of aggression like threatening or harming fellow drivers and damaging vehicles. It is important to understand what may trigger road rage so we can avoid it. There are a lot of things, but it is usually the irritation of last-minute lane mergers to the frustration of that lack of signalling and using indicators when wanting to move around the roads that tends to really upset people. So this really increases the angry interactions between people and it just escalates very quickly. So while we can all feel frustrated while driving, there is a certain demographic that is more likely to engage in road rage. And this was found by Finder.com in an analysis they did where men admitted they were more likely to be involved in road rage incidents, with nearly half of them admitting that they had done some aggressive things, behaved aggressively, compared to just over 44%, which was females. They also found that it was the ages between 25 and 34 that were most likely to perpetrate the violent acts on the roads. And it was also found that ages 55 to 64 were more likely to express road rage through verbal outbursts and rude gestures while driving. So we want to be staying safe on our roads by giving way to others when pulling out, letting vehicles overtake you. You know, it's not going to delay your journey a whole lot. So just let someone come in front of you if they want to. Avoid those abrupt lane merges as well. Always use your indicator for clear communication so everyone knows where you want to go on the road. Don't block the intersections or the keep clear sections and avoid tailgating as it is illegal. And penalties do apply, so you can have your vehicle impounded for up to 30 days if you are found aggressively driving. You can even have your vehicle permanently taken off you if you are a repeat offender. And you can pay a fine of up to $28,000. There is imprisonment for up to 2 years and a loss of license. So if you see or experience aggressive driving, call 000 immediately or head straight to your nearest police station. You can also report that to Crime Stoppers as well, and you can submit dash cam footage if you do have it, because that'll really assist police in the investigation.
0: Okay, up to how much? $28,000 fine. Wow. Okay, thanks, Alex. We'll catch you next week. Drive carefully.
5: Thank you. You too.

0: forget today I shut that bad bitch down. Come on, you gotta listen unto me. Lay off that whiskey and let that cocaine be.
1: It's Johnny Cash with those cocaine blues, and apparently we have a considerable appetite for cocaine here in Victoria. Did you know that? Yes, apparently it's many people's drug of choice. That's nothing to sniff at, is it? Or is it?

0: 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Life-changing care shouldn't cost you the earth.
1: I'm Mark Dransfield. The Reserve Bank has raised interest rates to help cushion rising inflation as a result of the Iran war. The official cash rate has jumped another 25 basis points and now sits at 4.35%. It means those with an average $730,000 mortgage will be slugged an extra $120 a month. RBA Governor Michelle Bullock says she knows households are doing it tough.
2: The board now judges the level of the cash rate to be a bit restrictive, which will help to address the risk that inflation will be higher and more persistent once the current prices shock passes through the economy. This gives the board space to see how the conflict plays out.
1: Older Australians could be slugged with health insurance price hikes three times higher than their younger counterparts. More from Sarah Patterson.
3: Reflecting the impact of the Albanese government's proposed changes to the private health insurance rebate for people aged over 65, analysis from Private Healthcare Australia shows some retirees face annual increases of more than $1,600. The government is looking to slash the higher rebate currently paid towards health insurance for seniors in order to find around $3 billion in savings for the May budget. Should the policy go ahead, Australians aged 70 and over with gold hospital cover could see their premiums jump by more than 21%. Sarah Patterson, Air News.
1: A man has died while trying to evade police in southern New South Wales. His car crossed onto the wrong side of the road about 60 kilometres north of Griffith, hitting another motorist. An innocent woman was hurt and was taken to hospital. A critical incident investigation has been launched. Shocking stories have come to light in the Royal Commission into Anti-Semitism, including one parent who says her children's classmates joked about dressing up as the Bondi shooters. Reporter Jefferson Shaw.
4: A dozen witnesses have been giving evidence to the Royal Commission into Anti-Semitism and Social Cohesion. Among them, Joshua Gompertz, an observing Jew, told the commission on more than one occasion a group would throw eggs at his family on their walk to synagogue, screaming anti-Semitic slurs. The inquiry has also heard a Geelong mother with Jewish heritage give evidence that some of her son's friends joked about dressing up as Hitler or the Bondi shooters for Year 12 muck-up day. The commission has received close to 7,500 submissions, with a final report due at the end of this year. Jefferson Shaw, Sydney.
1: Detectives in Britain are pushing to bring prime suspect Christian Bruckner to the United Kingdom to stand trial for the murder of Madeleine McCann. While German laws could block the handover, Scotland Yard is determined to see the 48-year-old face a judge. The British toddler went missing nearly two decades ago from a Portuguese resort. Air showbiz and Dolly Parton has cancelled her Las Vegas residency again amid ongoing health struggles, but she's let her fans know she's on the mend.
5: The good news is I'm responding really well to meds and treatments, and I'm improving every day. Now, the bad news is it's going to take me a little while before I'm up to stage performance level.
1: And finally, to the Australian share market, the All Ords has closed down 20 points at 89.03. One Australian dollar is buying around 71.14 US cents. This is Air News. The AFL has fined Carlton $75,000 over its handling of Elijah Hollands as he suffered a mid-match mental health episode. League chief Andrew Dillon says the findings of an investigation relate to the club's processes, not any individuals.
6: There were sufficient visual cues, performance data during the match, and an understanding of Elijah's individual circumstances to indicate that he should have been removed from play earlier than he was. We also determined that the delay in removing Elijah from the field resulted in an outcome that brought the game into disrepute.
1: NRL and the Storm have confirmed Tyrant Wishart will miss 4 to 6 weeks with an ankle injury. Scans have confirmed he has a moderate grade syndesmosis. Meantime, Melbourne playmaker Cameron Munster says Craig Bellamy is still one of the best coaches in the game as the team rallies around him following his diagnosis with a neurodegenerative disorder. Munster's told 100% Footy the team is doing all they can to support him.
7: I'm not too sure what lies further for him, but I definitely still believe in him, and he's still one of the best coaches in the game.
1: And a Victorian amateur golfer has pulled off an extraordinary feat, three holes in one in three consecutive weeks. Darren McCallum, who plays off a handicap of 11, struck gold at Bannockburn, Ocean Grove and Torquay.
8: That was all during competition, three different courses with three different partners. Someone told me I was 12 times more likely to win the lotto, which would have been a lot more useful.
1: Australian Independent Radio News.
9: if you can understand when I start Punjabi vich bolna, ta tusi Victoria Police vich naukri karan layi osnovi vaad yog ho jinna tusi sochde ho. Vadhya shuruati tankha naal shuru karo ate naukri dauran duji bhashan di varto karke patte kamao. 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

0: Good evening. Welcome to the Housework Show. First of all, thank you very much to the boys. Another superb effort. I'll be back next week at 10. At 8, I should say. That's me at 10 o'clock, by the way. You're on the Housework Show. My name is Craig Kay. I'm going to be sitting here in the chair until midnight. We're going to be playing some housey tunes. The first time in too long, I've picked up a whole swag of new tunes. If you want a deep house tip, if you want a tech house, a bit of funky house, a couple of breaks tunes as well, we'll try and slot as many of those in as we can tonight.
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0: So we are looking for, what are we looking for? It's going to rain, folks. That's about it. The dry days are over. So tomorrow, partly cloudy, very high chance of rain, most likely in the late afternoon and evening, possible small hail at night. Not looking great. A low tonight of just 8 degrees and a top tomorrow of 19. We're going to get between 3 and 10 mils in this neck of the woods. Thursday, showers again. It's going to be an absolute corker. It's going to be 12 degrees on Thursday. Very high chance of showers, possible small hail in the morning and afternoon, up to 3 to 15 mils of rain. Friday, showers, 1 to 7 mils. Saturday, 0 to 3, cloudy, high chance of showers and 16 degrees on both Friday and Saturday. Sunday, shower or two again. It's not going to fine up properly until Monday, 18 degrees. So there you go. Right, we're going to crack into it now. This is my favourite tune at the moment. It's an absolute beauty. I think it's deep house. Some people say it's vocal house. Either way, it is a cracker. It's by Memmi P and Jarrah on vocals. And the track is called Staying. And this is the extended vocal mix. 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It's 2 minutes past 10 and 12 degrees in Mill Park. Here we go. Get some funk.

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0: Bit of a cruisy one to take us out of that bracket. That is Bobby Easy in the background and What's My Name. Before that, big tune from a couple of years back from Yovan and Raise Up High. Emre Yazgin is in there as well with a bit of sax and What a Feeling. Classic from the early 90s, The Future Sound of London and Papua New Guinea. You heard the 12-inch original mix there, Tornado Wallace. A new tune that sounds very much like a breakbeat tune from the 70s. The 90s, I should say. The track was called Left at Sunset. We heard from James Curd, I Am One, I Am Many. James Curd was responsible for many of these tunes. I was flicking through his charts on TrackSource and he's got some rippers in there. That's one of his own, I Am One, I Am Many. We heard from DJ Disciple and Dawn Tallman on vocals and Work It Out, the NWN Club remix. And we kicked off tonight's show with my favourite tune at the moment, Memi P and Jara on vocals and Staying, the extended vocal remix. 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
0: We're going to step into some funky stuff now, mostly new tunes. Here's a brand newie from Colour Jacks. Outfit I've not heard of before, but I love this. Beautiful little tinkly piano line with a nice groovy bass line underneath. Track is called Night After Night. Hope you like it.

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But the reason I'm calling you tonight, you see, I was going through my own man's pocket like he asked me to do. 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

0: Nice funky one to finish off. A bit of a different one, I suppose. This is from about 20 years ago, 25 years ago. Tanga Chicks in Brazil over Zurich. This is the Drones mix. Whole swag and newies before then. Supernova In and Out. One of my absolute faves. Toomey Disco and Rolling in the Dust. Groove P, He's Mine, the extended mix. We also have from DJ Dan, RIP, and DJ Mess, Going Down. That was the dub mix. And three newies, one from DeLuca, Stella Brown, and Stand Up, the extended mix. Alfio Piene and When You Groove, also the extended mix, and Color Jacks, Night After Night. You are listening to The Housework Show. It's just creeping up to 20 past 11. We are going to be here all the way till midnight. We're going to come back with some kind of, I suppose, a bit faster funky house, leaning into some tech house as we get there. Stick around.
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0: Well, you're going to hear a couple of tracks now from very, very funky outfit called East Town. The first track is called Funky, but it's spelt with a PH, so I suppose that means it's extra funky. Track after this is also by East Town. It's called You. Right now, though, get funky, y'all. You're on The Housework Show, 12 degrees in Mill Park, 22 past 11.

Last track for this evening. Bit of a throwback, Rock Melons, I think from about 94, 95. Stronger Together before this Kings of Tomorrow and the Almighty Finally. That was Denny Tenaglia's Return to Paradise mix.

before finally we heard from Jamie Jones and Darius Sarossian and Rushing, the extended mix. Cool Jack snuck in there with Just Come, the Marco Lice extended remix. Nick Fanciullian, a new one, Revolution. The extended mix of that one. A couple from East Town kicked off this bracket, You and Funky. Sid, 2 minutes to 12. That's about it for me. I'm going to catch you guys next Tuesday at 10 p.m. Loopy's Dance Beats on Thursday. And if you like what you're hearing, go to Omni, O-M-N-Y, and type in Housework. Get all the shows on demand with a track list too. We do look after you. See you next week, guys.

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1: 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Trev just cooked a chicken at 15 degrees for 10 minutes.
2: Why is it still clucking?
1: Cooking instructions and cooking temperatures matter. 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
1: Hi, Jimmy Bartel here. 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
1: I have a reputation for years of being a fairly hard-living sort of bloke. 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You know, it's just something I just decided, you know, I couldn't live with myself if I'd, you know, killed some kid in the street or if I'd had a crash into a car and taken away somebody's parents or hurt one of my friends, one of the people close to me or my family.
0: RAD. 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
1: Yeah, the boy just turned 22. Yeah, he's still the boy. But Jesus, so much pressure on kids today. We knew he was having problems that he wouldn't or couldn't talk about. Typical male. Anyway, I see an ad for Men's Line in the local paper and leave it where I think he'll see it. Because I'll never know, but he's more his old self.
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1: Hi, I'm Frances Peters Little, daughter of legendary singer Jimmy Little. 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

0: How's business? 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
1: Hi, Steve Smith here from the Australian cricket team for RAD. 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So don't get behind the wheel after drinking. Ever. 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

0: 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Life-changing care shouldn't cost you the earth.
1: Good morning, I'm Lee Harrison. The federal opposition says the Albanese government has failed to keep a lid on inflation and now homeowners are paying the price. The Reserve Bank has raised the official cash rate for the third time this year, rising 25 basis points to 4.35%. The government maintains the Iran war is to blame for high consumer prices, but Liberal leader Angus Taylor says inflation was a problem before the conflict.
2: Government spending is driving this. There's no doubt about that. This is homegrown inflation. It's coming from Canberra, and that's what's been driving interest rates up. It was already happening before the war in the Middle East, and the government, frankly, has run out of excuses.
1: The Prime Minister says the public will make up its own mind about whether Labor's broken key election promises. The federal government's expected to rein in the capital gains tax discount and negative gearing incentives as part of next week's budget. But ahead of last year's election, Anthony Albanese said he would not change the property tax breaks. Mr Albanese maintains the government's preparing to deliver a responsible budget.
3: People will make their own mind up about the decisions that we have made, but we have made decisions across the board on savings, you'll see expenditures, you'll see us work through a budget that is consistent with Labor principles.
1: One Nation founder Pauline Hanson says she'll likely contest a lower house seat at the next federal election. The party's been uplifted by its surging popularity in the polls. Ms Hanson says she's considering it.
4: It is on the cards. I am considering it and I'm not going to make a decision on it at this stage and I'm just going to see how things unfold because it'll be another 2 years before the election.
1: The Royal Commission into Anti-Semitism has heard harrowing accounts from five Jewish mothers on day two of the inquiry. One parent revealing her child went to a costume party where other children joked about dressing up as the Bondi shooters or Hitler. Rena also gave evidence to the inquiry and says Jewish children should not feel targeted.
5: Now my children go to school with concrete bollards, making sure that no one's going to ram them with a car, with security fences, security guards. We're not asking for any special treatment, we just want to live like everyone else.
1: And Australians with an incurable blood cancer will soon have access to a breakthrough therapy in public hospitals for free. CAR T cell therapy will be offered to patients with multiple myeloma who don't respond to current treatments and relapse. This is Air News. The AFL has laid down a heavy sanction on Carlton over the handling of Elijah Hollands last month. Elijah Farfew reports.
6: Carlton's been handed a $75,000 fine following a review into Elijah Hollands' on-field mental health episode against Collingwood in round six. AFL boss Andrew Dillon says there was sufficient evidence that indicated the 24-year-old should have been removed from the field earlier than he was.
7: The delay in removing Elijah from the field resulted in an outcome that brought the game into disrepute.
6: Health and football operations boss Laura Kane says the league would introduce a number of measures to improve health and welfare governance standards, including appointing a full-time psychologist at all AFL and AFLW clubs.
8: There are lessons in this. The main one is that our duty of care must evolve.
6: Elijah Farfield, Melbourne.
1: To rugby league now, the Gold Coast Titans have been given a whack by their coach ahead of Friday night's showdown with the Roosters. Centre AJ Brimson says Josh Hannay delivered his players some home truths after last week's heavy loss to Canberra.
9: You know, he just said he can cop losing, but not the effort that we showed, especially early in the game. He made a message about us as a group, and it doesn't just affect us, it affects the whole staff and our fan base and the city.
1: And Australia's golfing hierarchy is allaying fears that Cam Smith may be lost to the sport as they give the major champion space to scramble through LIV's financial chaos. Australian Independent Radio News.
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1: Good morning, I'm Lee Harrison. Economists say the disruptions caused by the war in the Middle East will likely dissuade the Reserve Bank from future interest rate rises for now. The RBA has raised the official interest rate to 4.35% in a bid to try to dampen consumer prices. HSBC chief economist Paul Bloxham says supply chain disruptions are already starting to hamper economies around the world.
2: The downturn itself will start to disinflate the economy. The RBA won't want to, I don't think, lift interest rates once the unemployment rate starts rising a bit more quickly, and we think that's going to happen in the coming sort of months and quarters.
1: Australia's big four banks have already confirmed they'll be passing on the latest rate rise in full. Officials in the United States insist the ceasefire with Iran is not over despite attacks in the Strait of Hormuz. The key shipping lane has been at the centre of tensions, with officials in Tehran now vowing to take decisive action against vessels using routes not approved by Iran. US Defence Secretary Peter Hegseth says they're working to protect commercial shipping in the strait.
3: We prefer this to be a peaceful operation, but are locked and loaded to defend our people, our ships, our aircraft, and this mission without hesitation. To Iran, let innocent ships pass freely.
1: The Iranian Revolutionary Guard denies being involved in strikes which hit the UAE. The bioenergy industry wants to turn local organic waste into a mainstream fuel source to end our reliance on foreign fuel. Ash Saladini from Australian Sugar Manufacturers says a set minimum target would help the industry create more ethanol and biodiesel.
4: We actually make 400 million litres of what can be fuel-grade ethanol, and all you need is then to mix it into the petrol at the refineries. So we're currently doing it through the E10 that you see at your bowser. But what we're now suggesting is that we actually need a minimum mandate to actually make sure we use that 400 million litres.
1: In other news, the $45 billion inland rail linking Melbourne with Brisbane has been quietly shelved by the Albanese government. Labor says costs for the project had blown out, with $2 billion already spent. The priority now will be connecting Beveridge near Melbourne with Parks by 2027. The World Health Organization says there may have been rare human-to-human transmission of the potentially deadly hantavirus on board a cruise ship. There are four Australians among the 149 people on board. And police in South Africa have winched a crocodile out of a river as they investigate if human remains inside the 500-kilo animal are that of a missing man swept into floodwater. This is Air News. Latrell Mitchell has ended his 18-month self-imposed media ban to sing the praises of a Rabbitohs teammate. Souths winger Campbell Graham will play his 150th NRL match on Saturday night against the Sharks. Mitchell using the milestone for an impromptu media conference.
5: It's a special occasion this week, and I only want to talk on special occasions now, so it stretches that. Yeah, look, my thing is just Campbell's been a really good teammate to me for a very long time, and I thought, you know, what better time to come out and have a yarn and, you know, it's a 150th game.
1: Fremantle players are backing themselves ahead of tomorrow night's Perth clash with Hawthorn. The Dockers have won seven games in a row and sit second on the ladder, a spot above their opponents. Coach Justin Longmuir says there's no need to change the way Frio plays in big games.
6: Last year, we played our best footy against the better sides, so I don't feel like we need to go out there and prove anyone anything. It'll just be another indicator of where our footy's at, win, lose or draw.
1: And the Timberwolves have edged out the Spurs 104-102 in the opening game of their NBA conference semi-final. The Knicks have thrashed the 76ers 137-98. Australian Independent Radio News.
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8: Heading up to a top of 19 degrees across the northeast today, with showers later this afternoon and into the evening, plus some possible hail tonight as well. Cloudy tomorrow, 13 with showers and a possible thunderstorm over the eastern suburbs also expected tomorrow morning. 16 on Friday, cloudy with rain throughout the day, and then 16 again on Saturday. Starting the weekend cloudy with some showers in the morning. Right now, 10 degrees across the northeast, 11 degrees at Lower Plenty as well.
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8: It is breakfast this morning. It's the 6th of May. And you know, we're now officially more than a third of the way through this year. The first 4 months done and dusted. Month number 5. Good morning, folks. It's Darcy here with you for the morning drive this morning. Hope you're doing well this morning. I'm feeling very sort of very calm this morning. It's a very chill morning. Isn't that lovely? We're starting to see the sun decide to slowly show up again this early in the morning, so that's very nice. Won't last for too much longer, but make the most of it while we can, I suppose. All right, I reckon it's time we kick off the show this morning. I've got all sorts of great stuff coming up. We're going to be chatting with the mayor of the city of Whittlesea coming up after 8 o'clock. Plenty of great music, talking some news, some different topics going around at the moment, some of the stuff I've had my eye on. Right now, as part of that music, though, I reckon we're going to kick off with a little bit of Queens of the Stone Age. Let's have I Sat by the Ocean. Oh, I wish.

0: Tears for Fears, going all the way back to the 80s. Here on Plenty Valley FM, good morning, folks. It's Darcy here with you for the morning drive, driving you to wherever you may need to get this morning. Work, school, I don't know, friend's house, hanging around, doing nothing, whatever it might be, wherever it might be that you're trying to get to this morning. Just tune in and chill out, as they always say, I reckon. Drive on, that's a good one. But thanks so much for your company this morning. Look, it's going to be a pretty good morning of the show. We're going to be talking about all sorts of great stuff. One thing I wanted to bring up right now is something that I've mentioned a lot on the show recently. Mother's Day, it is the big red alert. It's this Sunday. Make sure you're planning for it right now. I still have to work out where I'm taking my mother, and I can tell you right now it is not easy finding places to go if you're taking mum out for lunch. So that, or dinner or whatever it may be, if you're doing it at home, good on you. You might want to get onto the platters, that sort of thing. But this is your official alert that it's just around the corner. It's time to make sure you do at least something, right? You know, at least something. If nothing else, give mum a call, you know.
1: 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Then join us for plenty of sport. 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

the Lemonheads putting their own little 90s spin on Simon and Garfunkel's Mrs. Robinson classic. It's Darcy here with you this morning on Plenty Valley FM. A little bit of news for you this morning. You would have heard, if you pay attention to the news and politics and all that, that it's budget season federally and at a state level. We've had our state budget handed down. An interesting thing that has flown a bit under the radar is apparently there are very early plans to extend some of the railways around our little cosy corner up here in the northeast. So there are actually some plans to improve the Upfield line, which runs mostly through Coburg and up through Faulkner. In theory, it would be connected up to Broad.

Broadmeadows and Craigieburn and run out towards Wallen. It's a very early proposal, but there are talks abound of that one, and in theory the V-Line trains that run from Seymour would also run that way, possibly making them a little bit quicker. Whether it comes with new stations at places like Beveridge that are crying out for them is beyond us, but it's something that's at least a twinkle in a government bureaucrat's eye somewhere. So that's always nice, isn't it? You're listening to The Morning Drive. All right, it's time for a little bit of Rag and Bone Man for you. I've also got the temper trap up next, and then I'll do a full news bulletin for you, keeping you across what's happening this morning. It's 7:22. Good morning.

0: Temper Trap, Love Lost, here on Plenty Valley FM this morning. It is 7:29. It's great to have your company this morning. Darcy here with you. We've got the sun just starting to come up and make an appearance this morning. It's looking like it's going to be an okay-ish sort of day, but we're in for a real treat with the rain this afternoon, which is not ideal, of course, but also we do really, really need it, to be honest. So watch out for that one. It should, it'll probably take us all by surprise. They're talking about even some small hail sort of into the night tonight as well. It's mostly not going to take off until into the evening, but the Bureau is also warning that you could see some scattered showers sort of throughout, particularly the more eastern suburbs. So one to watch out for as well. Anyway, I reckon we should take a look at what's making news.
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0: Taking a look at what's making news this morning, rumours continue to swirl around the upcoming federal budget, with rumours now spreading of a possible income tax cut for working people. While far from official, the Prime Minister has neither confirmed nor denied the speculation, simply outlining that any changes would be made next week. Treasurer Jim Chalmers was similarly coy when the question was put to him, pointing to the government's previous tax cuts in the last 2 years. The Coalition has expressed concern that potential cuts could fuel inflation, but will wait until details are confirmed before taking a position. The World Health Organization believes that human-to-human transmission may have occurred in the hantavirus outbreak on board the MV Hondius cruise ship. The WHO have declared that the risk to the general public is low, although port authorities in Cape Verde are denying the ship entry. Hantavirus is a disease which rarely infects humans and usually transmits from rats. Independence advocates in Canada's rural western province of Alberta claim to have met the conditions to trigger an independence referendum. Stay Free Alberta claims to have more than 300,000 signatures, far higher than the 178,000 needed to trigger the vote. While some legal obstacles remain, Albertans could be headed to the polls before the end of the year to decide on their future. And Russian airstrikes on Ukrainian infrastructure have killed at least 22 people, just hours before a ceasefire is due to begin between the two nations, who will separately celebrate the 81st Victory Day over the Axis in World War II.
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0: And as mentioned, a top of 19 today, showers later this afternoon and into the evening. Cloudy tomorrow, 13, some showers and a possible thunderstorm over the eastern suburbs tomorrow morning as well. Right now we're sitting on 11 degrees, pretty much all across the northeast, Whittlesea, St Andrews, Mill Park, and it's up to 12 at Lower Plenty. This is The Morning Drive. It's Darcy here with you. It's time for a little bit of new music, I reckon. This is from Shaboozy, who has been one of the breakout stars of the country pop sort of, I don't want to call it a fad, that's not the nicest way to put it, but the revival, shall we say, of country music in pop over the last 2 or 3 years. He had a really big novelty hit and he's basically been going at it ever since. And this is his newest one, Born to Die. Take a listen, see what you think.

0: From his very inventively named album, Peter Gabriel, that was, yeah, you guessed it, Peter Gabriel, Salisbury Hill, our classic for you this morning from 1977. It is 7:39. It is Darcy here with you for the morning drive. You know, it was today, that being the 6th of May, that the world-famous Eiffel Tower opened up to the world's public. It formed the centrepiece of what was called Exposition Universelle. I don't speak French, but I think that was okay. Or the World's Fair in English. Designed as basically just a temporary monument to stand for all of about 20 years, the tower quickly became so iconic and surprisingly useful as well as a transmission tower, meaning it's been kept and stands to this day. How cool would it be if our transmission towers up on Mount Dandenong looked like the Eiffel Tower? Paris has got the win there, I think. As a celebration of 100 years since the French Revolution, the tower became a symbol of modernity, and it also was the world's tallest tower for 40 years, standing at 300 metres. I think we've got them beat on that part, but that's still pretty tall. That's nothing. It's not too shabby, especially for the 1800s. That's nothing to turn your head at. Hey, there you go. The Eiffel Tower. It turns, what, something like 100 and something years old this morning? Who would have guessed? You are listening to Plenty Valley FM.
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Watching the sunsets, Powderfinger, here on Plenty Valley FM. It's a great time to go watching the sunsets at the moment. What are they, 5:30, something like that? You can certainly see them. You don't have to stay up too late for that. You are listening to The Morning Drive this morning. You know, I've been reading some official information about something that I sort of already anecdotally knew, which is that apparently Gen Z is the most sceptical generation of using AI, which might come as a bit of a shock to some, particularly who are in older generations, I'm sure, but myself, as someone in the Gen Z cohort, I can 100% believe that. Apparently, a lot of the questions were particularly geared towards sort of getting information about millennials as well in some of the particular studies that I'm seeing. Apparently, Australia's biggest AI users are millennials, which is quite fascinating considering, you know, it's literally just one generation away and how different it is. Apparently, Gen Z trust AI assistants in the sense of getting vague information at speed, but don't trust AI to actually give them proper answers, which I did see something at some point of something like AI summaries are fantastic for speed, and something like 70% of Gen Z will use them for speed, but acknowledge that there is likely no truth in it, which is a very, I think in particular that one really rings true for me, because nearly everyone I talk to, you know, will particularly in sort of my generation will go, oh, you know, I've looked this thing up, so-and-so, oh, but that's just the AI summary, so take it as a grain of salt. It's interesting because, you know, I think that's it's a real generational divide emerging here, because I would love to see some information on older generations, actually up into Gen X and boomers. That would be very fascinating to see how different the use is. But there you go. The talk of this morning, AI is not popular amongst Gen Z, but then you move up to millennials and it's very popular. It's an interesting world we live in, hey. All right, on with the music. Here's a little bit of the Kaiser Chiefs for you, Ruby. This is one to get you up and moving this morning, 7:48.

always used to hear a lot of Mental as Anything growing up as a kid. My parents loved them, and being an Australian band, they'd seen them and all that sort of great stuff. I never really got it as like a kid, you know, because they were a little bit before my time, and I thought they were okay, but it never really sort of clicked to me. And now as an adult, I sort of go, oh yeah, I get it. That, this is pretty catchy, isn't it? He's Just No Good For You, Mental As Anything, bit of Aussie music for you this morning. It's 7:55. Now, I've been reading a little bit about a building which is a bit connected to, if you were listening when we were talking about the Eiffel Tower earlier, we were talking about the World's Fair back in the old 1800s, which they were held a lot back then in big cities. Well, we had our own here in Melbourne back in 1880, and we built this big building called the Royal Exhibition Building, creative name, up in Carlton. And it is a huge old school building. It's a very impressive building, particularly to have in Australia from that sort of time period. And they are holding a big open day coming up. I believe it's over the weekend on Saturday and Sunday. You can get along. It actually originally hosted the Australian Federal Parliament. So they're going to be focusing in particular on a lot of that sort of history in the early 1900s. They'll have all sorts of performances, tours. They're going to have exhibitions. Funny enough, that's probably what it's for. Even different food and stuff like that as well. So it will be a pretty cool thing to go and get along to, like a proper open day of probably Melbourne's most grand building. And we've got a fair few of them. So something worth going and checking out, I reckon. It is a very impressive building. I actually got vaccinated there back in COVID, of all things, which another use for it, I suppose. But yeah, that was strange. Here's a little bit of Lou Gramm for you. It's the Midnight Blue.

0: 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Life-changing care shouldn't cost you the earth.
1: Good morning, I'm Lee Harrison. Australia's big four banks have announced they'll pass the latest interest rise on to customers. The official cash rate has jumped 25 basis points to 4.35%. Westpac, CBA, NAB and ANZ will apply the increase to variable home loans. Meanwhile, interest rate rises and cost of living pressures are pushing more young Australians away from the housing market and into investing their cash. The number of 18 to 24-year-olds using the Raise investment platform has gone up 26% in the last 12 months. The average Gen Z user is investing $367 a month, almost double last year's figure. CEO Brendan Malone says a lot of young people feel the dream of saving for a house deposit isn't worth chasing.
2: There's been a 7% increase in deposits, with the average monthly contribution raising to about $300. So people are actually making the conscious decision to save more. And we're quite happy about that with Impact because it isn't reckless investing, it's rational behaviour.
1: The federal government has halted plans for the Melbourne to Brisbane Inland Rail Link. Gabrielle Hodson explains.
3: There are fears Australia's ambitious inland rail project may never be finished. The final stages of the freight link from Parkes to near Brisbane have been put on ice after warnings that the cost of the entire 1700k line would blow out to $45 billion and take until at least 2036 to finish. That's more than five times the Turnbull government's cost estimate almost a decade ago. SMH The Age says the federal government is now focused on getting the southern half done to the outer Melbourne suburb of Beveridge. The project's been long awaited. A uniform gauge line linking the three states and even South Australia was first proposed in 1889. Gabriel Hodson reporting.
1: The US Secretary of State has declared Operation Epic Fury in Iran is over. Iranian officials are vowing to take decisive action against vessels navigating the Strait of Hormuz using routes they haven't approved. The key shipping lane remains the focus of the operations. Marco Rubio says the current Project Freedom is purely a defensive operation.
4: What that means is very simple. There's no shooting unless we're shot at first. Okay, we're not attacking them. We're not. But if they're attacking us or they're attacking a ship, you need to respond to that. You're not going to let some fast boat come up on a ship and shoot it up.
1: In other news, the federal government's trying to increase Australia's ability to prevent young people from being radicalised online. The government will provide $74 million over 2 years to set up the Counter-Terrorism Online Centre. And the World Health Organization says it suspects there's been human-to-human transmission of the Hantavirus virus on a cruise ship in the Atlantic. Four Australians are among those stuck on the ship as health authorities assess a suspected outbreak of the deadly virus. This is Air News. The AFL has fined Carlton $75,000 over its handling of Elijah Hollins as he suffered a mid-match mental health episode. League Chief Andrew Dillon says the findings of an investigation relate to the club's processes, not any individual.
5: There were sufficient visual cues, performance data during the match, and an understanding of Elijah's individual circumstances to indicate that he should have been removed from play earlier than he was. We also determined that the delay in removing Elijah from the field resulted in an outcome that brought the game into disrepute.
1: To rugby league now, and Dolphins star Hamiso Tubuai-Fidau isn't fussed about where he plays for Queensland, only that he gets the call-up. The versatile Maroon lined up at centre, wing and fullback during last year's State of Origin series. The Hammer says he prefers centre, but will happily bounce around again if coach Billy Slater comes knocking.
6: Hopefully I do get that call and make that squad. And, yeah, wherever Billy wants me, I played all three positions last year. And, yeah, just wherever he needs me, I think I can go out there and do a job for the state as well.
1: Arsenal's booked a place in the Champions League final after a 1-0 win over Atletico Madrid in the second leg of their semi-final. They progress on aggregate 2-1. And the Chennai Super Kings have downed the Delhi Capitals in the Indian Premier League. Australian Independent Radio News.
0: It's been said there is nothing more romantic than Italian food. 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
8: Heading up to a top of 19 across the east today, with showers later this afternoon and into the evening, plus possible hail tonight as well. Cloudy tomorrow, 13 is the top. Showers, possible thunderstorm over the eastern suburbs in particular tomorrow morning. 16 on Friday, cloudy with rain throughout the day. And then to start the weekend on Saturday, we're looking at 16 again, cloudy with some showers clearing up into the afternoon. Right now it is 11 degrees at Mill Park, it's 11 at St Andrews, it is 12 at Lower Plenty, it's also 11 at Whittlesea. 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
8: Indeed, it's breakfast time, the 6th of May 2026. This is the Morning Drive. Darcy here with you for the final hour of the show. Join me through this hour. We've got some great music. We're going to be talking all sorts of stuff, a little bit of news, all that sort of thing. In about 10 minutes' time, I'll also be joined by the Mayor of the City of Whittlesea, Councillor Laurie Cox, to talk about what's happening at the Council this week as well. Right now, let's kick off the hour of the show with a little bit of Aussie music for you. In fact, I've got two Aussie songs back to back. Love to hear it. Right now, something for Kate from their 2020 album, The Modern Medieval. This song's called Come Back Before I Come Back to My Senses.

0: Aussie classic from the Baby Animals. One word here on Plenty Valley FM. It's Darcy here with you this morning, and I am joined on the line by the Mayor for the City of Whittlesea, Councillor Laurie Cox. Good morning, Laurie.
1: Good morning, Darcy. How are you?
0: I'm doing pretty well. How are you doing?
1: I'm out of bed.
0: it's one way to start the day, isn't it? You know?
1: It is.
0: And so first off, I better start by running you through some of the topics that I've got in mind this morning.
1: Yep.
0: So the first one that I wanted to start with is I know you guys have a bit of consultation open, as is always the case for a range of different things, but this morning it's on the future use of the community centre in Doreen, Brookwood Centre.
1: Yeah, the Brookwood Community Centre, there is an interesting debate going on and some proposals floating around, but we had a fairly good contingent of residents at the last council meeting about it. But we want to hear from the community directly regarding the future use of the Brookwood Community Centre. And we're seeking the feedback about the lease part of the community centre to potentially the Doreen RSL. Yeah. In April 2025, the federal government made a commitment towards $1.6 million in funding to allow the Doreen RSL to establish a permanent base at the centre.
0: Yes, I remember hearing about that.
1: Yeah, so after considering a number of those options, we recently resolved that that the preferred lease option of the centre to the RSL, but keeping also rest of community use involved. But before we want to make that, before we make that final decision, we want to hear from the community. So obviously there's a number of groups involved in the centre. There's the RSL, there's neighbours, the whole process. So yeah, we're obliged to go through that process as part of the lease arrangements. But it's part of the process that we think is fair and reasonable, that everybody gets an opportunity to express a view. So the end of the month, it'll open up. And but in the meantime, if you want to share your thoughts, it's on the Engage page and it's under Brookwood Lease.
0: Yeah. So just for a little bit of background, because you were mentioning before that the state government had committed over $1 million, I think, to the whole RSL centre, was the intention that there was going to be like a separate sort of RSL building or anything like that? What's the sort of the vague plan at the moment there?
1: It's not the state government, it's the federal government.
0: Federal, sorry.
1: That's all right. But look, we as a council over many years have been trying to find a home base for the Doreen RSL. One thing that is up in the Doreen community is there is a lot of ex-veterans there, and trying to find a space that actually is suitable for RSL engagement with the veterans. It's not about, you know, a social club sort of atmosphere. It's about the opportunity to decompress. People that, you know and can talk to each other, obviously, of their experiences. Some can be fairly traumatic, obviously. And we want to help that process. And certainly the federal government came to the party with some funding for it. But look, handing over the whole of the community centre, yeah, was a potential but not an option, and we're conscious of that. They've struggled. They've gone through retail sites with restaurants. They're in a sporting club at the moment. There was a suggestion, you can let them down the sporting club and we'll build another floor. The building design of the sporting club doesn't allow for that.
0: Gotcha.
1: We're finding empty space around the area is just next to impossible in Doreen. Again,
0: yeah.
1: Probably goes back to my pet topic. You know, planning's very sensitive topic.
0: Yes.
1: With state government, but when they build all these estates, they don't allow enough public space to allow us to build these types of areas. So getting a separate building's been hard as well.
0: Yes. Yep. No, I understand that. Okay, so yeah, we'll wait and see what happens with the consultation and see where it goes from there.
1: Yep.
0: Cool. And speaking of, lovely word, consultation, you guys also have the community action plan out for sort of the next financial year as well at the moment.
1: Yeah, look, and when you say consultation, I keep emphasising to people, council just doesn't make a unilateral decision and, you know, race off and ignore input from the community. Sure, we disagree at times, but we want to hear from people. We want to make sure that we get all sides story on the table so that they can make a formal decision. So in the community action plan, they've put forward 54 key priorities for this coming financial year. So when we finalise the community action plan at our June meeting, it will be based again on the input that we've created from the pop-ups, the consultation, etc. It's gone back, come up in a draft form to council. Council signed off the draft form, and that's gone back again to consultation to see whether there's any other parts that we've missed. So it's out there and open for criticism, comment, hopefully support.
0: Yeah, it's always nice when it happens. So also the start of construction that you guys have going on Kukura Park in Epping as well. I don't know too much about that one.
1: It's actually in my area.
0: Okay.
1: It's up at the corner of Tesla Road and Yarn Road. It's an open park. It's in an easement. So it's not an open area that we can develop into a sporting complex because of that easement.
0: Yes.
1: It
0: wouldn't stay there very long.
1: Well, it'll get dug up again.
0: Yeah.
1: And for those that are in the area that know Yarn Road, we're actually trying to build the connection between Yarn Road and Kukura. Drive all the way down to Ahern's Road. Okay. They'll have seen a lot of waterworks being done at the moment, and then the road construction starts. I think we're doing a sod turn later this month. The deputy mayor, Blair Caudle's, going out and doing the sod turn because I've got another commitment. But we're in a situation where that open park on the what I would call on the eastern side of Yarn Road, we'll see a great opportunity for new park space, centrepiece being about a design for children between 10 and 2 and 12. So swings, seesaws, rockers, multi-use basketball netball court.
0: Oh, cool. Yeah.
1: So there is a little bit of sport there, but as I said, can't do a major development on it.
0: Yeah.
1: We also propose to put a circuit for bikes, scooters, skateboards, roller skates. It'd be nice to get bikes and scooters off the roads.
0: Oh, yeah, okay, yeah.
1: As a hot topic at the moment.
0: Wow, yes, yep.
1: Yeah, look, drinking fountain, seating, you know, solar public lighting, trees, plants, yeah, all of that. It's a project that's going to be about $400,000, and the key thing is that the Victorian government's producing $200,000 of that from their growing suburbs fund.
0: Ah, nice.
1: So, just recently, the member for Thomastown, Bromwell and Halfpenny, and myself went down to a what we call a sod turn to start it off, and we had an opportunity to look at the plans and show the pictures. And we actually, as we were leaving, one of the neighbours came over and thought it was fantastic because he knew there was something going to be work there, and he said, "Oh, can I ask a question about, you know, what's going on?" And I said, "Of course you can. Here's the plans." We had one of our people with the plans there.
0: And yeah.
1: He had a great opportunity to actually explore it on his own and see all what's being planned. He thought it was fantastic.
0: Cool. Yeah, no, it sounds like one that's pretty hard to begrudge. That sounds like a nice little thing to have there, actually, because that's a sort of part of Epping as well that does need a bit more going on, sort of, you know, around those areas. So I can see that.
1: Well, 100%. It's in the growth. Yeah, it's in the growth area, and it's part of the, you know, the estate developments that we've got on that eastern side. So it's right on the border between Epping North and Woolert.
0: Yep. I've got a good idea. Yep. Also, it's National Volunteers Week. That's coming up the 18th to the 24th of May. That's always a good one to talk about as well.
1: It is, and again, look, we don't do enough recognition of our volunteers. There are plenty of people that, you know, you can point to. I still do volunteering. I'm a JP, so that's all part of the service that we provide through a document service centre structure, but also a document signing, I should have said. But we also get the phone calls on the weekends and nights trying to help people get their documents right. So, look, this is a week-long celebration on the 18th to the 20th of May. And, look, knowledge is people that get out and they get involved in community groups, fundraising, delivering work. So, yeah, we had that also within our community awards. You know, there's the Big Man's Lunch up in Whittlesea. There's the people in the sustainable community area. I know of other small groups that get involved in the Country Women's Association, etc. Yeah, all of those groups do a fantastic job for our community and unrecognised from time, but they do a great job. So we're hosting several events. There's a gardening workshop in Epping, a candle making workshop in Wollert, multiple opportunities for local volunteers just to relax and connect at an event at the Pliny Ranges Arts and Convention Centre. And again, there'll be you need to book on that one, but we invite volunteers to come along and just have a cup of tea and a snack and hopefully enjoy an event. So
0: yeah, it's fantastic. No, it's great to see that you guys have so much lined up for the week as well. It's really good.
1: Yep.
0: So the other one I also wanted to touch on, actually, before I let you go, is now there's been a lot of media talk lately as well, as you would probably be aware of the discussions of a pool up in the north somewhere around Mernda. Now, I wanted to ask you directly, because there's been a lot of rumours that I've even heard going about, and I'm barely involved in it, of what's actually going on there.
1: What's going on is a pool has been proposed, as we were talking about it the other night, actually. There was pools proposed back in the around 2003 or 4. And if the plan that was proposed at that stage had occurred, there would have been a pool built and operating in Mernda. And in fact, there would have also been a pool operating in Wollert now.
0: Right. Didn't even know that one.
1: So, yeah, well... And again, Wollert's got a bigger growth issue at the moment than Mernda, but that's not what we're focused on. What we're focused on is probably getting best bang for your buck in terms of dollars. People don't like me saying it, but unfortunately a pool I consider as being a luxury item over and above our special demands in terms of both parks, roads, dump rubbish, etc. So we've got a limited dollar spend available to us. Now, that means our long-term capital works projects, of which the Mernda Recreation Reserve is one, but in that precinct, it was agreed over many meetings, and I know back when I was in council in the 1620 period, there was long arguments about whether it's a 25-metre pool, a 50-metre pool, it was indoor, it was outdoor, did it have recreational water, hydrotherapy pools, saunas, etc. So the cost of that is fairly significant. So the actual figure that we talked about at the time was based on a 50-50 funding split from another level of government, either state or federal. Now, the value of that at the time was about $80 million. Now, contributions towards what I call Stage 2, which is now the basketball netball development, which is underway, that runs up to around $20 million at the moment. That's been committed. That's part of the development. There is a promise of $10 million towards the aquatic centre. But the aquatic centre cost... keeps going up, obviously, with construction costs. It's now about 120 mil based on figures on an estimate in terms of the design. So of that, you know, you're basically only having the state government fund 8% of it, and 92% of it has to come out of ratepayers' money.
0: Yes.
1: Do we have it? Reality, that's up for the council decision in the future. As an example, that's our full capital works program for 1 year.
0: Yeah.
1: So if we just took all the money out of our capital works program for 1 year, built that pool, nothing else would happen in the municipality in the capital works area.
0: Yeah, I can imagine. So
1: that's the debate.
0: No, I'm getting you. So the state government had put up what? They had originally offered a bit is what I'm getting, like a while ago. Is that
1: $10 million. And look,
0: million.
1: I'm involved in building pools many years, involved in swimming. It's not a cheap exercise. They're very capital intensive. And that's just the capital cost of building, not the maintenance cost. And at the moment, we've got huge demands in trying to refurb and build, catch up and maintain our Thomastown Centre. We've not long, a couple of years ago, completed the Mill Park refurbishment.
0: Yes.
1: And that cost a lot of money as well. And we have to continue to maintain the seasonal pool up at Whittlesea as well.
0: Yes.
1: Now, a lot of criticism saying, oh, you know, it's learned to swim down in other areas. Well, I'm sorry, but there is learned to swim actually in Mernda. At the Mernda Central, there's a King Swim pool, and the Ivanhoe Grammar have built their own school and open public learn to swim as well, all within a few minutes of Mernda, not half an hour drive or anything like that. So there is learn to swim available in Mernda through private operators.
0: Okay.
1: Now, that doesn't, yeah, that doesn't take away from the fact that the, you know, council would love a pool there. Not walking away from that, because as I said, in the staged area, we actually still have it on the books, and we will continue to have it on the books, and we're going to get, we get a council report back on that prior to the end of the financial year, because the stage three, which is the leisure and water aquatic centre, is up for, you know, where it's going in the future debate. So it's still on the program. It hasn't been ignored. It hasn't been shut down. It's just that we don't have the resources to do it at the moment. Council's got to make a decision on that, and we'll, as I said, see that report in the next month or so.
0: Yeah. I know that there's obviously the state election coming up, but I can imagine on everyone's mind is, well, do you think you can get any more funding from state or federal governments? Does that seem like it could be a possibility, or...?
1: Look, it's always an ask that we have, and we continue to ask for money from state and federal government. Yeah, it's a constant advocacy, and we do that across all parties. You know, I've had members of, you know, both the government, the opposition, the smaller crossbenchers, constantly meeting with us, and we give them the advocacy, say, look, these are the problem areas that you as a state government are responsible for and you need to fix. In terms of road damage and, you know, upkeep of the state roads within our area, their priorities, obviously, but also access, you know, through Craigieburn Road East, Donnybrook Road, all of those demands are there at the moment. But then in terms of recreation facilities, as we talked a little minute earlier, Kakura Park is about, you know, that was funding from the Growing Suburbs Fund.
0: Yeah.
1: And... you know, our council has been very appreciative of the fact that the Growing Suburbs actually delivered a lot of money for some of our recreational developments throughout, and we thank the state government for that. We're not walking away from it, but, you know, we've also got to be financially responsible for people that are in a cost of living crisis trying to find every dollar.
0: Yeah, 100%.
1: Question is, how much can you spend over there, and, you know, how much does the rates go up as a result?
0: And that's exactly it. And they can only go up by so much.
1: But we are rate capped too.
0: Yes.
1: That's the other thing. The state government has capped the rates at 2.75% on the overall budget. So, you know, we have a limited amount of money. So to find a huge capital expense is pretty hard.
0: Yeah, 100%. Well, no, thank you so much for coming onto the show this morning and for helping us get to the bottom of that one, because I had heard all sorts of stuff of it's cancelled or it's all this and that. So I wanted to make sure that everyone's got the word from the horse's mouth of where it's exactly at.
1: Thanks for the opportunity, Des. Appreciate it.
0: Nah, no problems. And we will talk to you in 2 weeks.
1: No problem at all.
0: Cool.
1: Have a great day.
0: Thanks for that. You're listening to Plenty Valley FM. You're with Darcy this morning. Time for a little bit of new music for you. Here's one from Hayden Henderson, who's jumping onto the scene with this sort of poppy style track. It's called Freak For You. This might just be the next big hit. Take a listen.

0: Fleetwood Mac. We'll see your gypsy here on Plenty Valley FM this morning. You know, a very interesting thing that I've been reading is that apparently there is a lot of EV support going around and talk of that, again, with politics, federal budgets and all that. There's talk that apparently we're going to be getting continued subsidies and the likes like that. And that's all well and good to talk about. An interesting thing that I was paying attention to recently is the amount of charges for electric vehicles that we have here in the good old land down under, because it apparently is... it's not a lot. That's a nice way to put it. It is very, very few. There are lots of apps and stuff that you can get that let you see how many charges there are around and where they all are. And yeah, we are absolutely rubbish for it. And I get it. We are a huge country with very few people in it. But it does raise the question of if we are going to be going to electric vehicles and there's all these benefits and incentives and whatnot, once you get your hands on an electric vehicle, what do you do with it? Because you need to charge it somehow. And realistically, quickly, because there are some, you can charge it on any PowerPoint in theory, but it's pretty slow to do that. So it was just very fascinating because I was looking across Europe, even small countries that you maybe may not think of as the forefront of infrastructure for per se, across even Eastern Europe, are just blowing us out of the water. Some small countries like Latvia and Lithuania, I think they almost had more charges than us in total for countries just amazingly smaller than us. So it does seem like a serious issue to be talking about. And I would love to know from those who own EVs of how do you go getting about? It's got to be difficult sometimes, I can imagine.
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Everywhere you go, Aussie music from Taxi Ride here on Plenty Valley FM. Well, it's starting to look fairly busy out there on our roads this morning. All the usual spots mostly starting to really pick up for you. It is 8:46. We're not that far away from 9 o'clock, I should say. I've got Tony in here waiting to jump on air with plenty of hits and plenty of memories after 9 o'clock as well. One of the interesting things I wanted to mention to you that I don't talk about nearly as often as I should is, you know, Plenty Valley FM, we have a website. I'm sure you probably guessed that one. But the great thing about it is you can go on there and you can listen to pretty much any of our shows that we do here at Plenty Valley FM, and you can go and listen back to them. So if you missed someone's show, like Tony's, for example, well, it's no dramas. You don't have to worry. You can go on and listen to it at any time. If it's 2 o'clock in the morning and you can't sleep, just pop it on. There's weeks and weeks listed on there. In fact, I'm pretty sure we go back months of the shows that we've got on there. So you can go and listen to that. And then some shows, like my own here, The Morning Drive, we also put up little podcasts of interesting things that we've done on the show, interviews, segments, that sort of a stuff. So you can also go and listen to that sort of stuff there as well. For example, if you want to hear back what I was just talking about with the mayor earlier, if you missed some of it, you can jump on to Plenty Valley FM website, that's pvfm.org.au, and you can go and listen back to it there not long after the show this morning. That will be up there. So it's a very useful tool to keep with you. We also have an app, all community radio stations. 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You can listen to us and so many other great stations. I do have to say, as crazy as it is to plug other stations on ours, there's a lot of great stuff on there to go and take a listen to from all across this great land we call Australia. So it's a lot of stuff that you can download and go and check out there, but all worth it, I promise. Let's have a little bit of new music for you. I say new, it's not that new, but this is from a band that's really starting to pick up across Melbourne. Radio Free Alice. Just look at what you've done.

Here's a little bit from the models for you. I hear motion. It's 8:51. It's currently 13 degrees across the northeast. Plenty Valley FM.

It's the models, I hear motion. What a song here on Plenty Valley FM this morning. Thanks so much for your company all throughout the morning. It's been fantastic having you, and I will be back next Wednesday morning where we'll do it all over again. I'll be back on Friday afternoon as well to kickstart your weekend, driving you home with plenty of great music. So do tune in for that one as well. Keep it locked to 88.6, actually. We've got One Summer Hits and Memories coming up very, very soon after the news with Tony, who'll be sure to play some great stuff from way back when there was some great music around. There still is, but you know what I'm trying to get at. There were plenty of classics back then. In fact, one of them you might just find is from this very band I'm going to leave you with. We're going to keep it turned right up. It's The Angels. Take a long line.

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1: Good morning, I'm Lee Harrison. Australia's big four banks have announced they'll pass the latest interest rise on to customers. The official cash rate has jumped 25 basis points to 4.35%. Westpac, CBA, NAB and ANZ will apply the increase to variable home loans. Meanwhile, interest rate rises and cost of living pressures are pushing more young Australians away from the housing market and into investing their cash. The number of 18 to 24-year-olds using the Raise investment platform has gone up 26% in the last 12 months. The average Gen Z user is investing $367 a month, almost double last year's figure. CEO Brendan Malone says a lot of young people feel the dream of saving for a house deposit isn't worth chasing.
2: There's been a 7% increase in deposits, with the average monthly contribution raising to about $300. So people are actually making the conscious decision to save more. And we're quite happy about that with Impact because it isn't reckless investing, it's rational behaviour.
1: The federal government has halted plans for the Melbourne to Brisbane Inland Rail Link. Gabrielle Hodson explains.
3: There are fears Australia's ambitious inland rail project may never be finished. The final stages of the freight link from Parkes to near Brisbane have been put on ice after warnings that the cost of the entire 1700k line would blow out to $45 billion and take until at least 2036 to finish. That's more than five times the Turnbull government's cost estimate almost a decade ago. SMH The Age says the federal government is now focused on getting the southern half done to the outer Melbourne suburb of Beveridge. The project's been long awaited. A uniform gauge line linking the three states and even South Australia was first proposed in 1889. Gabriel Hodson reporting.
1: The US Secretary of State has declared Operation Epic Fury in Iran is over. Iranian officials are vowing to take decisive action against vessels navigating the Strait of Hormuz using routes they haven't approved. The key shipping lane remains the focus of the operations. Marco Rubio says the current Project Freedom is purely a defensive operation.
4: What that means is very simple. There's no shooting unless we're shot at first. Okay, we're not attacking them. We're not. But if they're attacking us or they're attacking a ship, you need to respond to that. You're not going to let some fast boat come up on a ship and shoot it up.
1: In other news, the federal government's trying to increase Australia's ability to prevent young people from being radicalised online. The government will provide $74 million over 2 years to set up the Counter-Terrorism Online Centre. And the World Health Organization says it suspects there's been human-to-human transmission of the Hanta virus on a cruise ship in the Atlantic. Four Australians are among those stuck on the ship as health authorities assess a suspected outbreak of the deadly virus. This is Air News. The AFL has fined Carlton $75,000 over its handling of Elijah Hollins as he suffered a mid-match mental health episode. League Chief Andrew Dillon says the findings of an investigation relate to the club's processes, not any individual.
5: There were sufficient visual cues, performance data during the match, and an understanding of Elijah's individual circumstances to indicate that he should have been removed from play earlier than he was. We also determined that the delay in removing Elijah from the field resulted in an outcome that brought the game into disrepute.
1: To rugby league now, and Dolphins star Hamiso Tubuai-Fidau isn't fussed about where he plays for Queensland, only that he gets the call-up. The versatile Maroon lined up at centre, wing and fullback during last year's State of Origin series. The Hammer says he prefers centre, but will happily bounce around again if coach Billy Slater comes knocking.
6: Hopefully I do get that call and make that squad. And, yeah, wherever Billy wants me, I played all three positions last year. And, yeah, just wherever he needs me, I think I can go out there and do a job for the state as well.
1: Arsenal's booked a place in the Champions League final after a 1-0 win over Atletico Madrid in the second leg of their semi-final. They progress on aggregate 2-1. And the Chennai Super Kings have downed the Delhi Capitals in the Indian Premier League. Australian Independent Radio News.
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8: Current temperature in the local area is 13 degrees. The forecast for today, late showers and a maximum 19. Thursday, showers easing 13. Friday, showers 16. the weekend. We've got a shower or two on Saturday, 16, and on Sunday, shower of 2 and 17. Monday, partly cloudy, 13, and partly cloudy on Tuesday, and 20 degrees.
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That time again for music from one of the most exciting periods of the rock and pop music history, the 60s and 70s. Yes, it's hello once again. Welcome to One Summer Hits and Memories. Thanks to Darcy for helping us start off our day with the Morning Drive program and the interview with the Mayor of Whittlesea to get an up-to-date on local projects and cost of providing services. That was on today with Darcy, the Mayor of Whittlesea. The song title for our first song today came about following a long night in the studio for Sam and Dave, when Dave Porter went to the toilet. Sam and Dave's producer yelled out, "Come on, get a move on." And Porter yelled back, "Hold on, man, I'm coming."

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Fleetwood Mac. I put out some great songs, Fleetwood Mac, over the years, and a track called Don't Stop. Genesis, before that, with Follow You, Follow Me. That was their first major hit and came from their ninth studio album. And then there were three, and that was in 1978, with between 100 million and 150 million albums sold worldwide. Genesis are one of the world's best-selling artists. The Supremes with The Happening made number 11 on our Melbourne charts in 1967. Del Shannon, who was picked to replace Roy Orbison in the Travelling Wilburys, but committed suicide before they went into the recording studio. He was inducted into the Rock and Roll Hall of Fame in 1999. A song today from Del Shannon, good one. Hey, Little Girl and Sam and Dave. With Hold On, I'm Coming from 1966 opened up our music today. Our segments on today's All Australian One Summer for you includes the history of pop, the birthday list, our music quote, our mental well-being exercise in the trivia quiz, and I'll be playing some of the best-selling hits by Australian artists from the year 1978. I've always loved James Burton's guitar solos on the Ricky Nelson recordings. Ricky Nelson's father, Ozzie Harriet. Ozzie Nelson, well, wasn't silly when he sought one of the best guitarists in the land to play with his son's band on the family TV show called Ozzie and Harriet, where Ricky used to play his latest single releases at the end of each episode. Not so well known as this Ricky Nelson song. It's called Feels Mighty Good to Me. Rick Nelson had 19 songs make our Melbourne chart from the years 1959 to 72. That included, of course, Garden Party with the Stone Canyon Band. Ricky Nelson died during the crash landing of his band's aircraft in 1985. On December 31st, Nelson and six others, including several band members and his girlfriend, were killed in the accident. Both pilots survived that crash. Rick Nelson on One Summer, Hits and Memories.

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3: New Zealand band Dragon, who are now based in Australia, had the biggest selling local single with Are You Old Enough? John Paul Young released Lovers in the Air, which made number three nationally, and thanks to the film Strictly Ballroom became a hit again in 1992 and once again peaked at number three. The biggest selling single by an Australian female artist was Samantha Sang with Emotion, just one of the many hits of 78 written by the Bee Gees. It was also the year that Little River Band had their biggest hit in America with Reminiscing, which made number three. According to author Albert Goldman, John Lennon named Reminiscing as one of his favourite songs. In 1978, Australian band Cold Chisel made their chart debut with their self-titled album and a minor hit single, K-San. Sounding a little like a female Rod Stewart, Welsh singer Bonnie Tyler had her first number one with It's a Heartache. The year previous, she charted with Lost in France. And talking of France, one-hit wonder Plastic Bertrand charted with Ça plan pour moi. And the French group La Belle Epoque turned the 60s song Black is Black into a number one disco hit. One of the year's best love ballads came from the Commodores with Three Times a Lady. Lead singer Lionel Richie reportedly wrote the song about his love for his daughter, wife and mother. Hence the line, once, twice, three times a lady. It was the biggest hit for the Commodores and was number one for 5 weeks.

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And you can hear all the programs from Plenty Valley FM during the day if you drop into the Lorimer Espresso Cafe. Bundura Probus meets on the second Wednesday of each month at St. Peter's Anglican Church Hall in Elma Road, Bundura at 10 a.m. You can make new friends and excursions, lunches, coffee mornings, walks and craft sessions. Hear guest speakers at monthly meetings. If you're interested to join up, why don't you give Leanne a call on 0419 004997. 0419 004997. The Transport Accident Commission, TAC, L2P program is a community-based program developed to assist eligible young Victorian learner drivers between the ages of 16 and 21 who do not have access to a supervising driver or an appropriate vehicle to gain driving experience required for a probationary license. 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
4: And if it's your birthday, we wish you all the very best from everybody here at Plenty Valley FM. Hope you have a wonderful day. Sharing your birthday with Bob Seger. Bob Seger, American singer-songwriter, turns 81. In 1987, he had his biggest hit in Australia with Old Time Rock and Roll, which he first released in America back in 1979. In 1983, Kenny Rogers and Sheena Easton had a big seller with his song We've Got Tonight, and John English had a hit in 1975 with his song Turn the Page. Bob Seger, 81. Alan Dale, New Zealand-born actor, he's 79. He was one of the original cast members of Neighbours and he played the role of Jim Robinson. He went overseas to the United States and landed a role in a number of US series. 24 Hours was one of them. Dynasty was another. He also appeared in several episodes of Lost, The X-Files and had a part in Star Trek Nemesis. Mary McGregor, American singer, turned 78. She had her biggest hit in 1976 with the million seller Torn Between Two Lovers, written by Peter Yarrow from Peter Paul and Mary. Tony Blair, former Prime Minister of Britain, turned 73. Today, at the age of 43, he became Britain's youngest Prime Minister since Lord Liverpool in 1812. Blair is the Labour Party's longest serving Prime Minister and the only person to have led the Labour Party to three consecutive general election victories. George Clooney, US actor, turns 85. On television, he's best known for playing the role of Dr. Douglas Ross in ER. He's a nephew of singer Rosemary Clooney. In 2014, he married British-Lebanese human rights lawyer Amal Alamuddin.

Gina Riley, Australian comedian, turned 65. She played Kim Craig in the TV comedy program Kath and Kim, which debuted on ABC TV in 2002. Celeste Barber, Australian comedian. She has been a panellist on the TV program Have You Been Paying Attention? And was a co-host on Studio 10. She's another comedian, and she turns 44, Celeste Barber. White Christmas was published in 1942. The Irving Berlin song became the target largest selling record of all time and was featured in the Bing Crosby film Holiday Inn that took place on this day back in 1942, that when it was published. Roger Bannister broke the four-minute mile at Oxford, England in 1954. He was a 25-year-old British doctor. He ran the mile in 3 minutes 59.4 seconds. Then 7 weeks later, Australia's John Landy broke his record in a time of 3 minutes 57.9. In Melbourne Tonight, hosted by 23-year-old Graham Kennedy, began on GTV 9 1957. On this day, back in 1965, Keith Richards came up with the guitar riff of I Can't Get No Satisfaction. That was in 1965. Let's hear some music from the birthday list. We've got Bob Seger, Mary McGregor, and then the Rolling Stones.

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3: Well, welcome back to One Summer Hits and Memories. 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From this week, for a few months, for the next month or so, we'll be having one of the segments here on One Summer. We'll be featuring the top Australian hits for a particular year in the 60s or the 70s. Today, our feature year is 1978. The top 20 songs in 1978. In number 20 position, Olivia Newton-John with Jolene, Andy Gibb with Love Is Thicker Than Water at position 19. 18, Peaches and Substitute, Sherbet with number 17, Another Night on the Road. John Paul Young at 16, Standing in the Rain from Olivia and John Travolta out of the movie Grease Summer Nights is a track. And we're also going to have a track right now from Andy Gibb at number 14. It's called Shadow Dancing, and take us to the news and the latest sporting information.

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1: Hello there, I'm Sean Bindley. US Secretary of State Marco Rubio says combat operations against Iran are over, arguing the US is now fully focused on ensuring safe passage for ships in the Strait of Hormuz. It comes as the US and Iran continue to trade fire, despite reassurances from the Trump administration that the ceasefire is still in effect. Nick Harper reports from Washington.
2: US Secretary of State Marco Rubio said that the current US operation, safely helping vessels through the Strait of Hormuz, has nothing to do with its previous military operation. He said that that was now over. He also talked about the US naval blockade, which remains in place on Iranian ports. That, he said, had shut off 90% of Iran's trade, meaning that the country is losing $500 million a day in lost revenue. Rubio said it was time for Iran to make a sensible choice and come back to the negotiating table. Donald Trump earlier said it was time for Tehran to wave the white flag of surrender. For now, the ceasefire remains in place, but both sides seem to be hardening in their position. I'm Nick Harper in Washington.
1: The Reserve Bank is warning governments at all levels that extra spending in their budgets will make it harder to reduce surging inflation. The RBA has lifted the official cash rate for a third consecutive month to 4.35%. Governor Michelle Bullock says cost of living relief in state and territory budgets would only entrench higher inflation for longer. The World Health Organization says it suspects there has been human-to-human transmission of the hantavirus on a cruise ship in the Atlantic. Four Australians are amongst those stuck on the ship as health authorities assess a suspected outbreak of the deadly virus. There have been seven confirmed or suspected cases amongst passengers. Three of them have died. Victoria's Allan government has secured a further 10 million litres of diesel fuel to be set aside for farmers and primary producers.
3: They rely on secure diesel supply for the planting season that's currently underway and then for harvest when it occurs later in this year.
1: A new review is being launched to help the New South Wales hospital system deal with bedlock. The Productivity Commission has been asked to assess the cost and impact of hundreds of patients in the hospital system while awaiting aged care or NDIS accommodation. The state's health minister, Ryan Park, says it's a challenge.